100.3 The Peak. All right, 30 minutes of continuous peak music in flight. The brand new song from Taylor Swift. We'll get to that in less than 10 minutes. Let's do Justin Bieber now. It's Ghost on The Peak.

Good stuff from Destiny's Child, Say My Name, 100.3 The Peak. So if you're a Westsider and take Paseo, I've got a little alert for you. All right, that's coming up next. You probably already know, but just in case, that's next. Taylor Swift now, Elizabeth Taylor.

0: Charlie Puth, it is Attention 100.3 The Peak, and Attention Paseo del Norte drivers. You probably already know this, but just in case you don't, Paseo is closed from UNSR up to Universe. They're doing blasting for some drainage stuff for the widening and expansion they're doing there. It's going to be great when it's done. But this is definitely one of the pain points when they have to close the road because, you know, they're blowing stuff up in there. So it's going to remain closed until about 5 o'clock tomorrow. And then it should be reopened, you know, for the weekend and all of that. But if you haven't already, you need to make a detour. Either go up Montaño or Irving or some other way that you know to get to your house on the west side. You can't do Paseo del Norte. All right. Just giving you a heads up. All right. Let's get back. Good stuff coming up in the next set. Let's put in Lady Gaga to start it next.
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0: 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It's Lexi. 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Linkin Park, some Taylor, and Olivia Dean. 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
26: 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The

0: To True Crime Tonight on iHeartRadio. We're talking true crime all the time. I'm Stephanie Leidecker here with Courtney Armstrong. Oh, we have Body Movin', who's going to be joining us later live from CrimeCon. And given that this is our last episode of the season, we brought all the King's Men together. So we have producer Taha, associate producer Ava Kaplan. We have Sam and Adam in the control room waiting by your phones. 888-31-CRIME. If you want to jump in and join us, please do, and keep those talkbacks coming because we're going to get a lot to them because we have a stacked night of headlines. Thursday, May 28th. And listen, we finally have a very big update coming out of the Bahamas. This Lynette Hooker case is heating up, some new information to discuss. Plus, one of the biggest cases of the summer to follow will, of course, be the David case, the Anna Kepner case, and many more that we'll also be reminding you guys to be following. Plus, as I mentioned, Body will be calling in from CrimeCon, giving us all the scoop. And because we have the entire team here, and Gabe and Whitney will be joining us later, that, you know, it's really a free-for-all right now. We're going to get to these stories, but I'm so proud of this team this season. What a year it has been. The community, everybody listening right now, thank you for participating. And these guys now can run the show on their own. So more of that to come. I'm encouraging you all to speak up. Courtney Armstrong, the Bahamas.
1: Oh my goodness. So we have been following this case since the jump. So Lynette Hooker, you'll remember, she went missing on April 4th of this year. And she was sailing with her husband, Brian Hooker, when she simply disappeared. Well, Bahamian authorities have cleared the U.S. Coast Guard divers, and they're searching a new 25-foot deep area for Lynette Hooker. So this renewed search, get ready, it follows forensic GPS data from her husband, Brian Hooker's phone, that directly contradicts his timeline of what actually happened. Yeah, big news.
0: It's huge news. Yeah. This is probably the biggest news we've gotten yet. Up until now, really, nothing has been super provable or unprovable. Mm-hmm. Everybody has had a hunch just simply based on optics and, you know, him not staying in town to find his deceased wife. Deceased. I don't mean that. She's still missing. Is it possible that she could still be found? Is that possible? This GPS thing, that might be the big ticket item.
1: Well, it may be the big ticket item into Brian Hooker's level of truth. I don't know, you know, if it will change the outcome. Hopefully there is a universe in which Lynette Hooker is alive and well. Of course, we'd all hope that. But what we do know is that the soulmate, and that was the boat that Lynette and Brian were sailing on, and they made their life on this boat, and they were doing social media and sort of, you know, and a little bit of an old, well, not a super young couple, but there they were. They were on the soulmate. Well, that soulmate's tracking system, it went dark for 11 hours during the exact window of Lynette's disappearance.
0: Yeah, and by the way, he also said that he had discharged two of those SOS signalers things that you would have on your boat in the event of an emergency. And it appears that there's really only proof of that happening once. Those are pretty big ticket items for you to forget.
1: Yeah. And this GPS tracking system going down, it's a big deal. The maritime experts, they make a big deal that these systems do not naturally fail and then recover, which suggests tampering. And this reminds me of when Brian, FBK, I can't even, wow, I have erased his name. So BK,
2: Brian,
1: who is the,
0: the perpetrator. You officially erased Brian Koberger's name. This is the end of a season and you officially erased it. Here.
2: We've covered a few pretty awful Bryans on this show. I mean, I think this is like our third or fourth.
0: Let's put that to bed this season. Let's put that to bed this season.
1: Yeah.
0: Anyway, sorry, not to divert us, but back to it.
1: Well, I diverted with bringing him up, although the victims' names, Madison Mogan, Kaylee Gonsalves, Ethan Chapin, like they are not erased from memory. But he... went dark, his phone, Brian Koberger, during the exact time of when the murders occurred. And do you remember, Stephanie, we were literally calling up GPS and satellite experts to interview them to say, how could this happen? They're like, yeah, it doesn't.
0: It doesn't happen. It is a really big indicator, and this digital footprint could really be one of the biggest pieces of information here. I'm wondering now if Brian Hooker knows that this information is eventually going to be found out, and that's why he came back to the United States. Allegedly, he was looking to care for his ailing mother. There have been no photographs of him, to my knowledge. We have not seen him out and about begging for help to find his missing wife. Who knows? This, again, could have a happy ending. Perhaps he should be helping. But again, those optics weren't great. Those optics, though, don't make it real. Things like this make this real.
1: Start to point in that direction. And so the boat, the Soulmate's been moved. It's in Fort Lauderdale for extraction and processing. And that's being done by the FBI laboratory. So good luck hiding anything from then, if anything exists. Also, Lynette Hooker's family, they've submitted DNA samples in order to aid federal investigators in the recovery mission. So that is a bunch of the news.
3: I was going to just chime in for people who may not be as familiar with the story. They did have some tension. They had a rocky relationship. So if people aren't aware, that's also added to the possibility of why she might be missing. But this new information about the tracking system is fascinating and disturbing. But I'm one. Like, to your point, if he is now out of the country, I don't know how that works. Like, if he's back in the U.S. and all of this comes to fruition and it starts to point in that direction, obviously they can arrest him immediately and take him, arrest him for what has been discovered. Am I correct on that? Or do we need more evidence? What do we think?
0: That we can't really speak to, because again, it's an international case. You know, extradition would probably not happen. Like, do you try him in the Bahamas or in the United States? You know, it's crazy. You look at photographs of Lynette and Brian, and frankly, they look so happy. And Lynette smiling ear to ear. She's so happy, and she just looks like one of those women you'd automatically love. So it's really scary when you think behind the scenes something could be so different. And a lot of things are just not adding up. Again, you would want the proper information out there to help find your beloved missing wife. So these big details should not be things that the authorities are finding out. He should be giving this information forward. And the fact that there are big inconsistencies, I don't know, it definitely gives me a spidey sense.
3: Another thing that I'm concerned is that he spent a lot of time, 24 hours, where he had unsupervised time on the boat. So who knows what else he sort of cleaned up and sort of wiped away and cleared any kind of evidence. So it's just a lot of things with this one that make it a real scary one. But Courtney, what were you going to say? I feel like I jumped in.
1: I was going to answer the question you raised about sort of extradition or what would happen. Maritime law, as we've talked about a bunch of times, it's different than every other law. But because their ship had an American flag, jurisdiction, it actually is, in fact, of the United States jurisdiction, should there be a crime. So there's no impediment to arrest if they have enough evidence. And also, again, the FBI is doing this investigation.
2: Is that only true if the crime happened on the Soulmate sailboat versus what if he pushed her off the dinghy or he killed her on land in the Bahamas? Does that make it a Bahamas crime as opposed to an American crime?
1: That's a good question. I don't know the answer to that, but I kind of feel like, why would the Bahamas necessarily put up a big fight? I'm going back to words of wisdom Jared Ferrantino has told when crimes, and it's like, well, so-and-so lived there, but the crime is perpetrated there. And it's kind of, who wants it more, and who does the case belong to? The case of Luigi Mangione, for example. So he's like, that's a New York case. And like, yeah, he lived in Hawaii and he was caught in Pennsylvania. So unless the Bahamas was like, no, you know, bring it here, I think there wouldn't be a fight to that. But that's
0: and by the way, you would just really just hope that there's still a search happening in the Bahamas, because you'll remember Lynette's daughter, she went, you know, to go try and help find her mother and find answers. So this then becomes a two-part operation. On the one hand, it's still a search and rescue, so you're praying that it's top of mind for anyone in the Bahamas in and around that area, because if she's injured or needs help, or perhaps maybe she has amnesia and had been taken, you know, there's many scenarios. Just because, you know, they've had marital issues. I mean, they were married for 20 plus years, you know, do a poll on any couple married for 20 plus years, I'm sure there's troubled waters in some cases, you know, maybe not. God bless if that's the case. There's is definitely a level higher. Authorities had been called, an arrest had been made at one point. It had escalated, certainly. And look, they're living on a boat, close corners. Honestly, the boat part sounds like such a nightmare. Such a recipe for too much of a good thing, right? Hats off to anybody who could pull that off. But I wonder, is there strategy involved with a case like this, knowing everything Courtney just said? There's jurisdiction stuff, at least. It makes it messy. Obviously, they confiscated the boat. That was a U.S. decision. Now the investigation is sort of heating up. Hopefully, though, the search continues for her, even if it's not here.
2: And I remember one of Lynette's friends said early on that she was concerned that the criminal investigation was kind of overshadowing the search and rescue investigation. She was just concerned that, you know, people were kind of speculating, but they didn't really care about actually finding her. I mean, I'm sure that that opinion may have shifted now that it's been over a month, but I do think that's a good point that we need to also focus on finding her.
0: Yeah, she could really just be injured.
1: And that does go back to the new search that was just kind of okayed because of these GPS coordinates. The U.S. Coast Guard said to the Bahamas, hey, we want to search this exact unexamined plot of water 20 feet deep, and the Bahamian authorities granted it. So there is a renewed search right now in a new place based on the new info.
2: Something that I think is interesting, I'd love to hear what you guys think this might mean, is that in addition to the blackout that took place while Lynette was theoretically like the window of her being missing, there were three additional blackouts that happened, and those were between April 10th and April 13th. And interestingly, this is when Brian Hooker would have been in Bahamian custody. He was taken into custody on the 8th and he was released on the 13th. So to me, that either shows the blackouts may genuinely have been, you know, some sort of accident, or the system did just go down and it was a glitch, or maybe there was someone else involved, which would be crazy if there was like some secret accomplice that none of us know about. But what do you guys think about that?
0: Ooh. Ava, this is breaking in. How proud am I of Ava?
1: I know.
0: I eat it up. So wait, are you dropping some breaking information here, Ava? Have you been around the edges solving this case? Thank you.
2: That came out just today. So I'm just kind of trying to fit that piece of information into the puzzle, because it just doesn't really make a lot of sense to me.
0: So let me make sure I'm fully understanding this. So while he was in custody in the Bahamas, his phone also had this blackout scenario. But wouldn't you have your phone blacked out if you're in custody? You have to hand it over and turn it off.
3: It's actually the boat, not the phone.
0: Oh,
2: it's the boat's like GPS tracking security system. So that would mean someone may have been on the boat, or I don't know, maybe the system just went down.
3: Right. To me, now it's starting to sound like I'm looking at the positive side, that maybe there was some sort of a glitch in the system. And this is the three times that it's happened, because if he's in custody, I haven't heard about another person at all that they interact with. So that, I don't know, but that's a really interesting piece, Ava. Thanks for bringing that one up.
1: Yeah, for sure.
0: So let's just unpack that. Yeah, sorry, Courtney, go ahead.
1: I think it was just what you were going to say, because it seemed incredibly damning that the big blackout period happened when Lynette Hooker appears to have gone missing. But then I didn't realize that the other blackouts happened while he was in custody. So that...
3: Yeah, now that kind of negates everything that I was feeling before. I have to wrap my head around what that could be. But the accomplice is a fascinating angle.
2: I mean, I do remember that there were those two mysterious men who were on the boat when the Coast Guard intercepted it. Do you remember that when it was like
1: I do.
2: Coast Guard took the boat?
4: Yes.
2: It. And I'm just kind of curious. I don't think we ever got a clear answer about who those men were. So maybe there are some accomplices that we don't know about. I'm not trying to start any conspiracy theories, guys.
4: No, but I like where you're going. I like
1: your last day just bringing in the lawsuit.
4: Yeah, okay. Right.
2: Not accusing anyone of anything.
4: Almost made it the whole year without one. But
1: no, but it is a mind-boggling theory. I mean, that does sort of shift things. By the way, if anybody listening wants to join in and jump in and join the combo, we really want you to. Now would be the time. Please, we're going to all be right back. And Sam and Adam, they might be heading up a segment here as well. So bring on the happy, bring on the joy, and we will be right back.
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1: Welcome back to True Crime Tonight on iHeartRadio. We're talking true crime all the time. I'm Stephanie Leidecker here with Courtney Armstrong and Body Movin, who is calling in later in the show, live from Crime Con. Get ready. She's going to give us all the gossip and juice. And we have a full team here tonight. We have Ava, Taha, Sam, and Adam. And later in the show, Gabe will be joining us with Whitney as well. So this is sort of our season finale of sorts. And if you want to jump in, join the conversation, tell us any of your favorite moments of the year. We would love to hear them. Let's go to a talkback.
2: Hi, this is Marissa from Maryland. I've noticed so many times where you guys will say, oh, I hope I'm pronouncing this right. As for the victims, absolutely. Their names need to be pronounced right. But if it's the perpetrator or the dirtbag, please have a hack at it. Just say whatever. As long as we know who you're talking about, people who do bad things don't deserve their name to be said properly.
1: Isn't that the truth? Ooh. I love this heated up end of season. Yeah, to heck with it.
3: Yes. Marissa.
1: Yeah, that toolbox, those toolboxes, by the way, and of which there have been many. I mean, we go live 2 hours a night, 5 nights a week. We have literally never been at a short of cases. There was a time that we thought we would be. And to be honest, we can't get to all of them. So it's a never ending trove of, toolboxes.
4: Yeah, there's a lot of them. And one that stands out the most, the biggest toolbox to me, has been David Singer. And I know that's a case that we're going to be following this entire summer. But Stephanie, I know that one you were really passionate about, and you've really talked a lot about how that case impacted how you felt about it.
1: Well, again, this was a really surprising case. We, you know, I don't live in Los Angeles any longer, but this was a huge case in Los Angeles. Mm-hmm. I know the area where he was living so well. And again, this was somebody who was on the big cusp of their career. David had this big musical career. Frankly, I wasn't super familiar with David, so I became obviously far more knowledgeable, you know, once the story broke. But remember, Celeste Rivas Hernandez was 14 years old. She was maybe 12 when she first met him. So we are talking about a little girl at this point. So the idea that David, this musician who was, you know, going on a world tour and was going to be making all this money and was renting a home in the Hollywood Hills for what, $20,000 a month or something so exorbitant. And, you know, he had buddies. Why are you friends with this girl who's a runaway multiple times at 12, 13, 14 years old? And then the way her body was discovered, you know, she was discarded like trash in the front of a Tesla in the trunk and just tossed at the side of the road. And frankly, her body wouldn't have been discovered had the car not been impounded, and only to find out she'd been dismembered. I mean, again, someone's putting her in bags. Mm-hmm. And then we find out that David, the pop star, is, you know, has an incinerator in his Hollywood Hills apartment. I know we were all holding out. It didn't seem plausible. Plus, there hadn't been an arrest for a really long time. And there were very differing reports between the medical examiner and the chief lead detective in Los Angeles. They seem to have been at odds with information. So, you know, and this Celeste's parents and her mother and her brother, how devastated they must be, just looking for answers. What do you do? And it was so high profile. I just thought it was crazy that, you know, what was it, 7 months before there was actually an arrest, which made me think maybe this guy is innocent and being targeted. If it was so slam dunk, why wouldn't they have made an arrest by now? And then we hear all of these torrid details that are now in these, you know, dockets that we're getting access to, and the likes of which are unbelievable. And again, innocent until proven guilty. So this is all allegedly, but I don't know. Is that person a toolbox or what?
4: Yeah.
3: Toolbox. But I still think, given all of the information that has come out, I do find it so curious how hard of a time the grand jury had indicting him, given what's come out, unless it was not all the pieces were presented to the grand jury at the time, or I don't know.
1: And maybe I think also this case, which also stands out to maybe a few others that we've not only talked about here, but are sort of these big cases that everybody seems to know the players in, you know, Brian Kohberger, who, you know, we'll put that case to rest after this show. But, you know, Brian Kohberger, again, not a likely suspect. I, too, was one of the people who thought perhaps this guy was being targeted because they weren't looking for anybody else. And yeah, maybe he has like a social affect and boy, a PhD studying criminology. That sure is catchy. But, you know, imagine if you're that guy, you know, and there's some information out there, but nothing like a real, real smoking gun. Wow, that's kind of scary. Why would they do that? Who would just randomly kill four people as a thrill kill? Same. I look at, you know, David, this musician, if what he's being accused of is accurate, like, why would somebody with all this talent, he has a lovely family, he has access to the world. Why would you do this? I know is unknowable, but it is, honestly.
5: We know his motive, which is that he was sexually assaulting and grooming a minor, and she was going to expose it, and he was about to go on a world tour and release an album, and he would have been canceled and everything would have been horrible. So I mean, I think that obviously it's crazy to imagine that what makes the most sense to him is to kill her, but I think
1: and dismember her body and leave her and then still go on tour. Even that being the, yes, he had backed himself into a terrible corner. Again, allegedly. If in fact he was having a relationship, sexually speaking, with a minor of that age, yeah, these are actionable things. And by the way, he's about to stand in court and have to face these charges. I guess that's another piece of this. The amount of underage stories that we've covered. We went on a tear that it was legitimately only stories that involved underage sex abuse stories has been unfathomable. So
4: it's insane.
1: To your point, Ava, and it's a great one that, yeah, maybe there was a motive. That sounds like a real motive. It just still, even knowing that, surprises me that, so the answer will be, I will lay in wait. And that is also a part of this case that I'm keeping an eye out for all summer. We have a trial, a pre-hearing on June 17th, and then another on June 29th. I am curious, how does anyone know David the musician was lying in wait? Wouldn't that imply somebody saw him or watched him do this or he confessed it? But how does that information, how do we know that?
4: I feel like there's one of his friends, there's someone out there in the world, in David's world, that has given a lot of information to the police. So I think someone has shared that. There's no way they would know that any other way. I mean, of course, a lot of the evidence they are looking at forensically shows that, you know, his fingerprints and everything else are on the weapons used. And you can see that the Uber that came to the house where she was dropped off. So a lot of it all points directly to
1: him. He summoned her, allegedly, in an Uber and then dismembered her in a kiddie pool. Even as I think back, I get so enraged. And this guy was out and about in the world for many, many months. You know, this is somebody who is capable of a level of violence that we don't assume any human being is capable of. And let me not bury the lead. That is accurate. Most human beings are not capable of this kind of depravity. So this is the unicorn and, you know, the scary white shark. But that's why it's important that we talk about it, because otherwise we would never know these things happen.
3: Well, we will have much more information. We will all be receiving more information as the hearings come, which is the status conference is June 17th. And there'll be a preliminary hearing June 29th. I know we collectively will be watching it. If you are just joining us, this is True Crime Tonight, and we're so thrilled to be here with you. There's all of us. There's Courtney Armstrong and Stephanie Leidecker. Body Movin's going to be calling later. We have Taha and Ava, Sam and Adam. And listen, we want to continue hearing from you. Go to kt-studios.com. You're going to scroll all the way down, and you're going to record a message and hit send. And we can talk about David and the other trials as they evolve. Speaking of other trials,

0: in broad daylight, you know, it was nighttime, but still, and he wasn't really trying to hide it. We have it on camera. Like, that man, whether you like healthcare or otherwise, is that appropriate? And is that how the needle is moved?
1: I don't think so. I agree that, like, obviously nothing has changed. But what I mean to, what I'm saying is that I understand why people got so excited over it, just because we're so not used to anything happening. Like, even just when we're talking about Epstein, like, I think it's just, so, it makes us feel so crazy that nothing is happening. And part of us all want to, like, be the vigilante and make things happen. And we don't, because, you know, there's obviously issues with vigilante justice, and we can't all just be like taking matters into our own hands. But I understand that it's cathartic sometimes, and that's, it can feel like when nothing is happening, it's a little crazy making.
0: Well, it's, you know, you raise a point too. This guy has like, what, $1.3 million that he's been given from, frankly, fans. So like, what is the meat in the middle on this one? So I get the feeling of wanting, you know, more accountability on so many of the things that we cover. You bring up Epstein, you know, don't get me started. How are we able to be productively actionable? Because we all have our voices. I mean, I think this show has really shown that too. The community is so strong and smart and willed. You know, how do we do the right thing and get some action here so that it doesn't require somebody like Luigi to think that is how it's done? Because there's still kids out there that lost their dad.
1: Yeah, absolutely. Luigi's problem is that he was like a lone wolf who was just acting by himself. In my opinion, not to say everyone should have been murdering him, that's not what I meant. I mean that nothing is going to happen by just one person taking matters into their own hands. I think like being in community with people and organizing and talking about these issues and applying pressure kind of in good old-fashioned advocacy ways, like boycotts and protests and campaigns. And I think that is often way more effective and obviously more ethical. But It is just so infuriating that people are profiting off of other people's death and illness. And it seems like there's no liability or accountability for that.
0: Yeah, there is a generational fear. Yeah.
2: That's a feeling that is shared by, it is shared by many. And I mean, it's an understandable, you know, we'll backtrack and backpedal, and obviously the end result is not. But the feeling of hopelessness, I mean, I understand it.
0: So again, even like, how many protests have been all that helpful? You know, again, like, I am somebody who loves all of the above and believe in it so deeply. I mean, honestly, I think we all share the same DNA in terms of wanting the world to be as good and safe and as amazing as a place as it can be. How do we do that? All of the stomping and crying and yelling and protesting, while important, of course. Right. And trust me, I've been at my fair share. You know, I love it.
3: Sure.
0: But is it moving the needle?
3: It keeps
2: But I think that goes back to Ava's point, if I may, Ava. Like, I think that is Ava's point exactly, of doing the right thing and doing the right thing and doing the right thing. And yet, I don't know what the answer is, but I think that's kind of the existential question.
4: There are examples of, like, you can look at the civil rights movement. There are ways where you can continually protest and keep moving forward without having to go and shoot officials to get your message across. So I do think there are ways that it keeps the momentum going. It keeps it on everyone's tongues and talking about it. I mean, ultimately, if you can hit them where it hurts the most, which is in the pockets, is a way that would be an ideal world. And I'm not sure how you could do it with the insurance companies that are doing everything else. But if you could hit them financially, that would be the dream way of impacting it. But I agree. I see Ava's point completely. It still bugs me a lot, though, that there was a family, like their kids that lost their dad.
1: And absolutely.
4: It's still hard for me to get past that.
2: Of course, absolutely. For everyone. Well, listen, the state trial for Luigi Mangione will be coming up. It's a virtual pretrial on June 3rd. And there are more trials to follow that. But listen, keep it here. We've got more cases we'll be watching this summer, from the Anna Kipner cruise ship to the Long Island serial killer. Keep it here. True Crime Tonight.
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1: Welcome back to True Crime Tonight on iHeartRadio. We're talking true crime all the time. I'm Steph, here with Courtney. We have Ava, Taha, Sam, Adam, and Body calling in live from Crime Con later in the show. Crime Con. I don't know why I said it so strangely. But we want to kind of unpack, or at least let you know what the cases are that we'll be following very closely while we're on this break. And also, we want to make sure that you're still leaving your talkbacks and sending your messages and weighing in on these cases and your summer plans, all the things. Courtney, what's the best way for listeners to do that?
2: Yeah, so if you go to kt-studios.com, you just scroll all the way down and then you'll record your message and hit send. It works exactly like a talkback, and we will be corresponding just like talkback. So we want to hear from you, and you can help kind of guide what's coming up. And we do want to hear about your summers.
1: But absolutely.
2: One thing that I have on my mind is with Lisk, the Long Island serial killer. So this is a case we have followed and followed. Most of us know it, but there was a big break in 2010. Police were searching for a missing woman. The remains of 11 victims, mostly female sex workers, were found. And then there was a breakthrough architect, Rex Huerman, who we've all probably seen at this point, you know, about 6'6" and ogre-like, he's described as all the time. Well, he has pled out, and he will be punished for lifetimes upon lifetimes. But here's what's important, and here's what I will be tuning in for, and I think you guys should as well. On June 17th, it's when Huerman's sentencing is set. Mm-hmm. So again, he's put away. The key is locked at the door.
1: Who cares?
2: Well, what will precede it will be the victim impact statements. And I just want to bear witness to that because it really was the mothers, and we have said this before, it bears repeating, it was the mothers of those victims who at the time, and it's a different time now, but at the time, police even were saying on air, they're like, we're not really following through on this. It's a bunch of, you know, sex workers and who knows. So these mothers kept pushing and pushing and pushing and got justice for their loved ones. So I want to hear them.
1: That's the spirit, not to keep going backward, but like how to be productive and how to make change happen when we have masses. Even if we don't all agree, we all agree for the greater good. These moms are the perfect example of that. Courtney, you're 100% correctly. You know, again, New Yorkers, I lived in the area. I know I've said this so many times, but the Gilgo Beach murders were folklore. You know, it was the thing that everybody in our area and growing up that people talked about. And, you know, looking back, there was real lack of interest because of these women being just discarded like trash, just because they were, you know, once did drugs or were sex workers. Everybody's life matters. That would not happen, I really believe. I do not believe that would happen today in the same way. And these mothers did not let it go. And I think that's so good, Courtney, that you're reminding us to make sure that we are watching those witness statements and those parent statements and loved one statements. It is a very powerful, important take back of the control a little bit. And yeah, hear, hear.
2: Yeah, so June 17th. Taha, what are you watching?
3: Well, everything that we've been covering for the weeks. But the one that really stands out the most to me, and I think it's because we talk about so many topics, you know, various types of true crime. But the two things that impact me or I think are the hardest for me to process are when a family member kills another family member, and also when a minor or a child kills or does something horrific. And the Anna Kepner case brings both of those together. And I think that's why it's been so hard for me to wrap my head around it and why it bothers me so much. But, and for anybody listening, if you're not familiar, Anna Kepner, she was an 18-year-old Florida high school senior, and her body was discovered hidden under a bed. She was on a Carnival Horizon Cruise, and this happened back in November of 2025. Well, following an FBI investigation, the Miami-Dade Medical Examiner determined that the cause of death was homicide by mechanical asphyxiation. In April of 2026, a federal grand jury found that her 16-year-old stepbrother, Timothy Hudson, he was charged as an adult for first-degree murder and aggravated sexual abuse. So again, you know, it's a 16-year-old and it's a family member. And all of these things, just it's just so hard for me to process and to understand any kind of murder. It's hard for me to understand. But when it's someone that like is in your own household, and then if it's a child, it's like the children, they're sweet, they're innocent, they're everything that I look towards, like, you know, it's what you should be. So just that case is one that's that I'll be watching closely. It happened for, you know, just to continue a little, it happened in international waters. So the case is being handled in Miami, where Timothy has pleaded not guilty and he faces a maximum penalty of life in prison. Now, right now, as far as what dates we're going to be watching, it's not towards, it's like later in the year. It's September 8th. So it's being reported that his trial is going to start September 8th. Side note, that's the same day as Luigi's trial. So I don't know what station I'll be watching, but it's a lot of news that I'll be covering. But it's more likely to be pre-trial hearings between now. There'll be some pre-trial hearings between then. But what do you think?
2: Yeah, well, I just wanted to say there's one outstanding piece of information that we'll all be waiting for, I think, that we spoke about just last night, and that is the judge has deferred the final decision on whether or not Timothy Hudson, the defendant, should be held in custody or maintain as he is right now, free. Under the, quote, care of an uncle, not that the uncle, I'm sure he's a great guy, but, you know, he's a defendant charged with really egregious crimes, and he's walking around with a GPS bracelet and not behind bars. So we don't have the date of when that decision will come down, but the judge still needs to make the final ruling.
1: It's shocking to me. I always think it's a little bit shocking. I mean, you see this kid, even just watching him leaving the courthouse, I know we've all seen it. He's like a baby. Yeah. And is the idea that he's able to roam free, is that an example of white privilege? Like, why is that possible? I can't believe that that is the case. And on the other hand, you know, you can't help but feel like this is just a kid. You know how scared he must be? Of course, not scared enough when he was taking the life of his stepsister, allegedly. And again, he's not guilty yet, though. And I guess that's this fine, weird line that we all bump up against. I still want to understand more about Luigi. Can we go back to Luigi for 1 second? Because I'm still obsessed.
3: Sure. Okay.
1: Dial me back in, Ava. I want to understand. So let me understand this. Is it possible that the reason why Luigi specifically, Luigi Mangione, I'm going back to the previous segment, the man who allegedly took the life of CEO Brian Thompson. Who was a CEO of, you know, a very reputable, very, you know,
2: United Healthcare,
1: controversial.
4: The largest healthcare private insurance company in America.
1: Okay, so the CEO gets shot down and killed, also was being tracked, and this was a targeted kill in a real big getaway. Is it possible that this generation, the Luigi generation, is, you know, impressed by him or excited by him because he's good looking, air quotes? He had sort of, I mean, there were like competitions and people doing contests at bars that were basically like looks competitions. He does look a little bit like Cleviglier, who is another one that we're all talking about. Like, is there something to that?
4: I do think that hasn't hurt him at all, but I genuinely don't believe it's the inciting reason that he was originally received as a Robin Hood figure, because I remember the first 24 hours that it happened, even before any photos of him had been released, that was when the press was the biggest about it. And he started blowing up, and it was like, he started being a phenomenon the second that it happened. And we didn't know what he looked like until days later. So I don't think that it's hurt his the fact that he has fans, the fact that he's kind of good looking and young and handsome, but I don't think that that's the primary reason.
1: And was it also, because again, we were following this in day of, Courtney, you and I were working on it from jump and we're equally down the rabbit hole. And I was curious too, like, why are we all jumping in on this one so much? Like, this is a bad thing. And why is everybody so captivated? But, you know, remember, this person was leaving clues, you know, the little bullets that had the little secret riddle on it. And, you know, there was the money in the backpack. It seemed like this crazy, well-organized, like, I've seen this in the movies, but in the movies, it's either Jason Bourne or Tom Cruise. Was that the reason that people were so interested? But I find this case specifically for the exact reason we're discussing so confusing, because it's like, on one hand, this guy is really being put on a pedestal and people do admire him. Obviously, he has more money than most. Let's be real. $1.3 million. And really? That's hard for me to wrap my brain around. And on the other, if what he is accused of is accurate, this is no better than another toolbox murderer. Why is he getting more than toolbox attention? Is it because everyone's so passionate about healthcare? Which of course I am as well.
3: I think that's a big part of it. I think that's the one thing we can all agree on. Like, the healthcare system sucks. And we're all like, this is awful. And so there was, I will even admit, like, when it first happened, there was a little side of me that's like, yeah, I get them. I'm annoyed with the price that I pay. So, well, I'm being honest. Yeah.
1: I love it. No, I'm not even like kicking back. I'm glad we're talking about it. Help me.
3: Yeah, the healthcare, it's horrible. And people, you know, who can't even afford to eat because they have to pay for medicine. So yes, there is a side that feels, and I think that's why it was so popular with people, because they agree and they hate the system and they are angered. But I do think the reason it blew up is because he's a very good looking white guy. I mean, he's striking and he, you know, the photos were everywhere.
1: I think because he was a white boy from a good family, did that make him easier to get behind? I don't know. I'm just asking.
2: I think it just makes him more palatable, but I also, I'm definitely with David. It's not the reason.
3: But I think that's why he got so much traction. Like, I mean, I've never had more people send me a photograph of a killer before, like with my social media. I mean, all my friends are gay, so that's clearly why. But like, they were all saying, did you see this guy? You see this guy? So I'm like, well, yeah, but he's a killer. So, you know, it's allegedly. I think a lot has to do with it. So allegedly. Thank you, Ava.
4: I want to know what Sam and Adam think, because I feel like they're closer to age than me. And I feel like most people I've talked to my age kind of agree with me.
5: Yeah, okay. I mean, I'm very much anti-Luigi. I just don't think it's our decision that someone should die. And I don't think that it changed anything. They'll just,
4: but
5: you know,
4: do you
5: name
4: understand
5: a new
4: the irony
5: CEO?
4: Of saying, I don't think it's our decision that someone should die, when the healthcare industry, their whole job is deciding who gets to live and who dies? Like,
5: right,
4: that's
5: but that's
4: what
5: not.
4: The healthcare industry does.
5: But Brian Thompson didn't do that. He was a guy who was working within this industry. He didn't make the rules. He just was working
4: profited
5: that job.
4: Profited and became rich from it.
5: Right. But we don't
1: I
5: know who he was.
1: I think that's easy to say.
5: You know?
1: Yeah. Like, I think that's easy to say from the outside. But yeah, like, if that's the case, then help make the system better. Start your own healthcare company that's maybe more universal. Is that an option? Like, is that more actionable? I don't know the answer.
5: The last thing I'll say real briefly, and then I'll let Sam jump in, but it's just a very nihilistic sort of outcome. Because because we get angry about these things, we get angry about the healthcare system, we get angry about, you know, racism or any number of these things. If the final outcome is just if someone dies, then we're happy about it. Like, I just don't think that that's a fruitful place to arrive at. So
6: right.
5: That's my opinion.
6: I'll try to say mine in minutes, but I'm also anti-Luigi. In fact, there was an instance in LA where I saw somebody with a free Luigi shirt and I was so close to like confronting him. I just don't believe that you should murder someone if just because you don't agree with them. And that also sentiments to Charlie Kirk too. But like, if it wasn't for this guy, it would be somebody else. And it's like, okay, is that okay to just murder somebody over? And then, like, let's just say it was like somebody else that did something that benefited us, but somebody felt the opposite way. It's like, okay, then they might feel the same way. And then we're just ending up murdering each other because we don't agree with each other.
1: Like, how do we work together to make the system better, I guess, is the question. And then this is an unanswerable question on the last night of the season. But, you know, if only we could solve the world's problems right now, right now, right now. Because both things can be true. And I do see the point of somebody, like, taking lives and then losing a life. I know that's the conversation point, and I respect it in that. But I just can't get down with the murder part. Luigi, he's like divisive as all divisive.
3: Right.
2: Mm-hmm. Well, we saw it here play out. I mean, this is a microcosm of what's been going on in the whole country. But listen, keep it here, because after the break, you hear us every night. Now you're going to get to hear some of the people who work behind True Crime Tonight.
1: Yay!
2: And talk about some moments from the air, True Crime Tonight.
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0: Welcome back to True Crime Tonight on iHeartRadio. We're talking true crime all the time. I'm Stephanie Leidecker here with Courtney Armstrong. We're missing Body, but she is going to be joining us live from CrimeCon real soon, so stand by. But we have Ava and Taha and Sam and Adam jumping in and joining the conversation. And listen, the debate is on, and it's very exciting to hear different perspectives along the way because, again, everybody, we all can have different perspectives. That's the best part. Now, how do we get in the middle someplace? How do we get in the middle of this one? If anybody has any suggestions or thoughts or anything, we want to hear them. Also, you could leave them on our new KTTV talkback section, which you can find where, Courtney?
1: Go to kt-studios.com. You're going to scroll all the way down, and then you're going to record your message. It's just like a talkback, and the responses will be just the same as you get with talkbacks.
0: I love it. The generations are heating up right now. So, yes, before we move on to lighter, happier, behind-the-scenes things, by the way, Adam and Sam specifically, has been keeping a list of the season of probably the silliest and dumbest things we've all ever said. So tune in for that. Talk about edge of our seats. He's a vigilante of his own back there behind the mic. And then what do we think? So where do we meet in the middle on this one? Ava's going to solve the world's problems right now.
2: You guys do not want me to solve the world's problems because I just said what I think is the solution and no one agreed with me. I want to hear what everyone else thinks, what our listeners think. I want to see if anyone agrees with me because I'm it's 1v5 right now.
0: It's not a verse. There's no verses here. We do not do verses.
1: No.
0: There's no verses. All thoughts and sharing is on.
1: What I am reminded of in this moment, Ava, is, and I'm going to mess up the what were the circumstances around it, but there was, and we have seen over times in history, monks literally burning themselves in protest. Okay.
3: Yes.
1: Does that seem like it should be the answer to anything? Sometimes when faced with such problems of the magnitude that we are talking about right now, sometimes in that moment for that monk, it feels like the only thing to do. And I think that's a little bit maybe the sentiment you're feeling, which is understandable to me.
0: Yeah, mm-hmm. Well said. Yeah, well said. It is a difficult time. And that's why I love that Ava's here on the mic right now, because there's an entire generation who's ready to take on the reins. And sometimes that can feel a little hopeless, I would imagine, as we see all things crash in real time. You know, that's a real thing. And I'm just glad that we get to talk about it. And yes, again, like this is how problems are solved, by talking about it and kind of figuring it out together. So, yeah, all of those things. And then so I guess we're going to be definitely all following the Luigi case, it turns out.
3: Right.
0: So I think we could all agree on that. Yes. And yeah, like that's, I think, the spirit of why this show has been so fun, because we don't all agree and we're not all supposed to. That's like the fun part. Mm-hmm. And, you know, I can say for myself, I have learned and grown and shifted and changed my opinions, not just because of everyone here that I'm staring at real time, but also our listeners. Like we're allowed to evolve our opinions. We're allowed to think one thing and come to another. And I love that. And I think that's sort of our guiding light. But again, that's maybe a little optimistic, but I don't know. I feel like the future is bright because we can talk about stuff and we can solve stuff. And I think even the true crime thing, there's always been this like true crime genre. And that always, like, I bump on that. You guys know that I bump on that. I'm always like, I hate a drama. It doesn't mean that we're all like, who doesn't love murder? Raise your hand. You know, like nobody loves murder, obviously. But I think we want to unpack it and understand it and how to keep ourselves safe. And, you know, sometimes we realize the boogeyman is closer than you think. And if we didn't talk about some of these cases, we wouldn't even know that it's even out there. And we like to all problem solve. And it used to always be told that it's mostly women. We have a lot of men. We have down the middle audience. We know 50-50, which has been really exciting to see. And kind, cool, respectful, beyond measure smarter, smarter than any audience known to man. And again, I think the perfect example is we don't have to all feel exactly the same about a topic to understand that we all want the same thing in the end, which is good. So yeah, I don't know who we're voting for, but let's bring it. Somebody on this, somebody here, come on, raise your hand.
1: You know who I'm voting for in this moment? I was brought to mind when you mentioned the male listeners is Sebastian from Rhode Island. So I just wanted to give a very quick shout out to Sebastian from Rhode Island, who always comes with the really like thoughtful, nuanced observations of cases. So I just want to say I am grateful to you.
0: And like perspective is built by the shoes that you're in, right? So everybody has a different perspective. And some of that also is, you know, there's not only a generation, but, you know, things that we're fearing are in different stages of our lives. And I just love that we have a mixed bag. So hats off.
3: And I respect everyone's opinion. Like I actually feel like I learn more by hearing other people's opinions because then I can take that info and think, okay, I hadn't really looked at it from that angle. But you know that I respect your opinion no matter what, Ava. So I'm right there with
0: Ava. Ava's the best. Of course we do. That's a no-brainer.
2: For the record, I am very sad that a man was killed, and I feel so sad for his family. And I don't wish this upon anyone. And I don't think that I don't want to live in a world where people feel the need to do this. I do feel like I understand kind of the urge to just go crazy because it can just be crazy making sometimes.
1: Yes.
0: Yeah, and it can feel hopeless. Like that hopelessness of, hey, look, it's really your generation too that we're hearing this. Oh, well, everybody get ready. AI is coming. There ain't no jobs. Oh, and get ready. All of this is happening. And there's going to be no earth that has green grass or clean air. You know, yes, I could imagine that does feel very dire. How could it not? And yeah, so I can appreciate that part. And like, how do we come together to figure out how to solve it? So I wish I had the answer right now. Boy, would this be a great time for me to like lay out the answer to all of these problems?
3: Right, I've got the solution right now. Come on. You ready? Tune in.
0: Maybe Gabe and Whitney have the solution. Is that possible? Yeah,
3: I hope so. Maybe we can shift gears because you were saying earlier that there are a lot of people behind the scenes that our listeners don't get to hear and know much about. And two of those people are some of our favorites. They're going to be joining us right now. And I think I'm going to double check. Adam, do we have both Gabe and Whitney on the line with us?
4: We sure do. Here they are.
0: Hello.
3: Hello.
0: Oh my goodness. Everyone's wearing their hoodie. I love it. Oh my goodness. It looks.
1: Yeah.
0: And
1: everybody.
0: Like, Gabe is in his. All the men have won the white version and all the girls have won the black version.
3: What is that? Was there a memo? That's so funny.
0: Memo.
3: Wow. Hilarious. I love this. Well, Gabe, first of all, introduce yourself for people who don't know you and what you do here on the show.
5: Yes. So my name is Gabe. I work a lot of behind the scenes stuff. You know, I'm not necessarily in front of the mic, but I do like to, you know, make sure that the episode is uploaded. I am sorry for the double episode upload last week. That is my one mistake.
0: Scandal.
3: Only one the entire year, everyone. He's phenomenal.
5: The one time. But other than that, yeah, you know, I do a lot of that technical stuff behind the scenes, making sure, you know, that everything is uploaded smoothly and you can hear it and it is all fine tuned, and working with our editor and, you know, getting the show the next day. Which is very fun.
1: Yay.
0: And he was also a big piece of the development of this. So, you know, this went on for a long time before the show actually became a show. And Gabe was a big piece of that puzzle. You know, raise your right hand if you have heard about True Crime Tonight for a very, very long time. So, yeah. he's definitely a heartbeat of the operation. And if I'm not mistaken, I am seeing the only body move-in herself coming in hot. Hello, everybody. Tell us everything.
6: Oh, my God. It is crazy. I'm at CrimeCon reporting live. I just did the electric slide with Vinnie Tolleton. I told you. Don't worry. I'll send it out.
1: I love it.
0: You're like, how about this? Did we talk about this last night? Courtney Armstrong, stand for me as this is accurate. I was like, I wish I was there. I would be doing the electric slide in the middle with, you know, all the kids, with Brian Enton. And then Body was like, it's not that kind of an event. Right. And I would never do that. Look at you. Were you really doing the electric? Were you doing the Dougie?
6: Yes. No, I didn't do the Dougie, but we did the electric slide. I got video. I'll send it to you. It's pretty funny.
1: Amazing. What else has been going on? How's the vibe?
6: The vibe is great. It's very cash right now because the event actually starts tomorrow, but tonight is like the kickoff, right? Like it's a party. So it's a very party atmosphere right now. How are you guys? What's going on?
0: We are just, you know, we have a full band here, Missing on You, and we're just kind of jumping into some of our favorite moments from the show and from this season.
6: Oh,
0: and your timing is impeccable.
3: Yeah, and also, I just want to jump in. We also have Whitney, who she's also here. Whitney, are you there with us too?
7: Hello,
3: Whitney.
7: Yeah,
3: we got the whole gang here. And Whitney, just real quick, so people who don't know who you are, just introduce yourself and tell us what you do on the show.
7: Okay, I'm Whitney. I kind of help Gabe in a way with the behind the scenes. I answer your DMs. I send out your swag.
3: You're gonna get a lot of fans now.
7: Yes. That's the best.
0: Yes.
7: Whitney hand-packed
0: every one of those pieces, whether it was a mug or a sweatshirt or a t-shirt. It physically was packed and written from Whitney. So yeah, nice job. You brought a lot of happiness.
3: Nice. Well, I'm glad you are able to join us and we're all together. I want to go back to Body a little bit and just hear, keep telling us anything else exciting that happened today from Crime Con.
6: Well, I mean, I just got here an hour and a half ago, so I haven't really had a chance. I haven't found Joseph yet.
3: Okay.
6: I ran into many people. I ran into Cheryl McCollum, obviously. We did a little skit video. I'll post it later. I did the electric slide with Vinnie Politan. I got my green room sticker. I got all of our tickets, and we're all set. We're ready for this weekend. But I literally just got here, so yeah.
3: Nice.
0: You look beautiful.
6: I'm literally just got here.
3: Thank
2: you.
3: Buddy,
2: I'm
3: great.
2: Curious.
3: Yeah.
2: Do you have social anxiety going to this? Because I would be so nervous to see all these people that I kind of know but don't know. And I'd be like, do you know me? What is that like?
0: So true.
6: It's very hard for me because I'm alone right now. Indy was supposed to come this weekend, but some other things happened. But I thought walking in, it's been 5 years since my documentary came out. Memories stayed and whatnot. And I keep getting approached, for pictures and hugs. And I have massive social anxiety. So it is difficult. But everyone is so freaking nice and supportive. And kind and lovely, that I've been pretty good with my social anxiety, but I did pop a little lorazepam. So here we are.
1: I take that for the dentist. It takes the edge off a situation. Okay.
6: I have a prescription just for these kinds
7: of
6: moments.
7: I'm so glad I'm not the only one.
6: Yes, girl. Yes.
7: Lorazepam queen. So nice.
6: Yes, yes. Everybody is so nice at CrimeCon, though. Everyone is so excited to be here and, really learn a lot about, forensics and how to help victims better and listen better to their stories and maybe even sometimes give them the voice and the platform to tell their own story and whatnot. And, it's just a really good experience for anyone who is in true crime as a fan. Or as a profession, I definitely recommend people check it out sometime.
0: Well, you have plus two people coming tomorrow. You have Taha and Courtney rolling in tomorrow, if I'm not mistaken.
6: I cannot wait. I am so excited.
3: I am so excited.
6: We're gonna do everything. It's gonna be amazing.
3: Yay! I'm looking so forward to it. And oddly enough, this will be the first time we've actually seen each other in person.
6: Actually met in person.
3: Yeah.
6: Right.
3: So that'll be kind of fun and exciting.
6: Do I sound okay?
0: You sound great. Yeah.
6: Okay. Yeah. Oh, Ava did a little
3: Damn.
1: You're on your party mic, not your work mic. Yeah, you know what I mean? You sound just as you should.
0: Exactly. Just put her hood up. She literally just put her hood of her hoodie up right now and like tied
3: she's
0: her
3: hiding. She's
0: like
3: thinking the away.
0: You take that hoodie off. It is okay.
1: It is okay. So we're going to be after, we have a few seconds before the break, but then we are all going to be going into sort of favorite moments that we've had and shared together. And then Sam, I am really on pins and needles about, I'm afraid of what we said this year that's been captured. So stick around because you will have all of us. We'd love to hear from you. 888-31-CRIME. Join our big group at the table and keep it here. True Crime Tonight.

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1: Welcome back to True Crime Tonight on iHeartRadio. We're talking true crime all the time. I'm Stephanie Leidecker, and we have Body Movin' joining us live from CrimeCon. This is so exciting, Body. And of course, we have Courtney Armstrong. We have Ava, Taha, and Sam and Adam. And we have from behind the scenes, Gabe and Whitney joining us as well as we kick off and put a close on our first official season of True Crime Tonight. So proud of everybody. I will say what I'm most proud of real quick, and then we're going to toss to Sam, because Sam's been keeping a list, apparently, of the very interesting things we've said over the last year, which I think is kind of probably nerve-wracking just thinking about it. But here we are. We got to face the music. I am so proud. And Body and Courtney, I know you would agree that everyone really found their voice here. The Sam and Adam and Taha and Ava and now Gabe and Whitney, who's been on the show so many times, that like it really has been this family affair around the kitchen table. And I'm so proud of how you guys have all really shared yourselves and your opinions and your perspectives. It's been my most favorite. This has been my most favorite project, as you guys know. And I'm just so proud to be in such fine company.
2: Aww.
3: Yeah.
4: For giving us a platform to do this. I mean, I think all of us really appreciate you kind of cultivating a show in an environment where everyone's voice is important, not even just like the people who work on the show, but also all of our listeners and all of our callers. And I think that you do that really well. And it's just really awesome working for you and being part of this team. So I know we all really appreciate it.
1: I love you. And with, and like, by the way, we've gotten some such great DMs too, because sometimes it's like, you know, oh, guys, you forgot that, or something constructive. And we've always, as a group, been like, that's a good point. How do we do that better? What could thing, it's been so satisfying. Mm-hmm. Yeah, it's been so satisfying. I love it. I love the debate too. I can't believe we're going to not be able to have this debate again tomorrow, because I have like, oh, and another thing, and another thing. Right. So I guess that's the fun part. Okay, so where should we go? Sam, do you want to share some of your happiest, most delightful thoughts about things that we've said?
5: Right, yeah.
1: Over the last year?
5: So just to set things up, these are kind of funny things you guys have said over like the last year. I kind of kept track of things that made me laugh, and I figured they were going to be perfect for this occasion. Like, we'll start off with Stephanie. When we were covering Diddy and we were talking about Kid Cudi, you referred to him as Kid Curry.
1: I didn't know who Kid Cudi was, if I'm honest. That was new for me. Listen, I knew Diddy. I didn't want Kid Cudi to have a mocktail thrown at him, a bomb thrown in his car, and get his house broken into by Diddy. Now I'm a fan and I understand it better. But yeah, I remember that well.
5: Yeah,
1: and you were the one that saved me. You were
5: that
1: like,
5: one was worth the laugh. Yeah. And then you've also said, we were referring to the lion's den. You said the lion's nest.
1: Sometimes a lion needs a nest.
5: Right. And I do believe you said this, but when we were talking about Diddy, you said, from our lips to Diddy's ears.
2: Just sweet whispers to Diddy.
5: Right. And then you were trying to reference Django Unchained. You said Diego Unchained.
4: Oh my God, I'm sorry.
5: All right, if you're ready, Courtney, you said one time you're 100% white.
2: Okay.
5: I don't know the context, but it was pretty funny. You said that very confidently.
6: I wish I knew the context of that. Okay.
5: Yeah, yeah. And then one time you said like hunk of salt, and I meant hunk like, you know, a beefy dude. So I forget the context of that, but that was pretty funny. Okay. And then Body, you have said like when you meant gun to a knife fight, You said fist to a knife fight. So
2: yeah, she was, by the way, yeah. Body came up with some fists to punch in, I put my money on her. So that win. Was the
5: yeah,
2: right.
5: Yeah. So there's just variations of stuff like that. And I just wrote it down because it was funny to me. And I just thought, well, this would be good that we're going to laugh about now. And I'm glad to see you guys thought this was funny too. And
6: yeah, I love
5: it happens.
4: But you said Diddy. I was shocked. I mean, that was over the summer. You really have been keeping this for
6: right
4: the
6: for a while.
4: Year. That's a long time.
5: Well, that's the thing. I figure, like, how you guys started off to how we are now, it'd be funny just to look back at like little moments
2: we were
5: like
2: so
5: that.
2: Nervous. Oh my God. Right, when I those early yeah, that shows. Was such a fun, scary feeling live. Yeah. By the way, we shout out to iHeart because we were, and I'll speak for myself. I thought, you know, can't we pre-tape this? Because, you know, what if I say Diego with chains and not, you know, the right thing? You know, then we can just like edit it out and make it sound good. And like the idea was, no, it's interactive. It's radio. It's a whole other thing. And that's like the beauty of it. Yeah, sometimes you're going to get it wrong. Sometimes it won't sound mm-hmm. perfect. And I was like, yeah. By the way, it's been the most fun part. Think hats off to Tom Pullman, Brad Harden, Oscar Ramirez, John P. Like they all pushed the live talkbacks and callers. And it is the best part of it, 100%, 1,000%, which I'm the most surprised by. That was the part that was the scariest. And I think it's the part that we love the
3: it
2: most.
3: Was. I agree.
6: Yeah, and you handled
7: and
6: those
7: you,
6: live Bonnie, calls
7: you were
6: so well.
7: Seasoned. You were seasoned as a speaker, like, and being on screen, et cetera. But live was different. But
3: but I mean, it's a little different when something's being taped, right? Like in the documentary, you're going to do it one time, right? But it's still taped, right? Mm-hmm. So it can be edited and fixed, and so in post processing and whatnot. But a live show, I remember being like so nervous. I think they threw up like every night the first week or so. And then Courtney said something. She said, "You're not nervous, you're excited." And I was like, okay. And I just kept telling that to myself. So Courtney is the one who got me through it, to be fair.
2: Not surprising, because Courtney's like this grounding force for all of us.
3: She's really
2: the goat of the operation. I say this all the time. You know, mm-hmm. we could all make her crazy, and that's half the fun. And, you know, that's the fun of this. Speaking for myself anecdotically, that's the joy of it a little bit. And Courtney's always grounded.
3: My favorite thing about Courtney, and I can't wait for the video version of this show, because if you guys could see how many times Courtney has rolled her eyes at me or thrown up her hands in disbelief, like it is incredible, and the faces that she makes are like, it really keeps me, like when I go on a tangent, I'm like, oh, okay, Courtney's like my compass. Right?
2: Yes.
3: If Courtney's not freaking out or making a face at me, I know I'm okay.
2: She freaks out at me all the time. No, I'm kidding, but it is true. She gets, like, she's doing it right now with the, she does like this hands behind her ears. And then she pulls it out. Like she's about to do a sit up, but really it's like the crazy Eddie. You know, the hands are out, exclamation point, both hands. But she does that. She's the most probably visually expressive of all of us.
6: Yeah. I agree. Yeah, 100%.
7: Oh, boy. Well, that'll be a thing to see. but I have to say, this is why it also takes, you know, it takes all kinds to do this because, you know, and it's very kind, those words both of you just said, and calm and, you know, everything. But what a freaking snooze if there were three of me. It would not work at all. Everyone would be sleeping in 5 seconds.
2: Not true.
7: And so both of you collected and both of your different dynamisms, do you know what I mean? All of mm-hmm. it is needed. And it's so wonderful to be around and honestly joyful and uplifting to be around. And I guess exasperated by.
2: Who's your favorite dynamism? Who's your favorite? Of the two of us? Go ahead. Now is the time, Courtney.
7: Bonnie's picking me up at the airport at 8:45 a.m. So
2: look at this. She's got the goods. You better send us some Thelma and Louise photos because you guys are going to be tearing it up all day tomorrow. And I hope you're going to be by a pool, pretend drinking and solving crimes.
7: We'll be missing you primarily, I think.
2: No, but like that's going to be so fun. But also, Courtney just did it. It's that, you know, she has a couple of those key fancy words that she likes to roll out. A dynasty.

0: requires a lot of research and dedication, and we just need time to, like, you know, chill out for a minute and then come back with the visual and then just
1: that is
0: fair. So, and it's not going to be a long
1: time. That is completely fair.
0: Yeah.
1: Completely fair.
0: Yeah.
1: But we just know that we will miss you. And I also need to tell you that, Stephanie, anytime you refer to somebody as a scoundrel, I almost lose it. Because,
2: like, I just lost it.
1: I feel like an old-timey newspaper reporter is going to hop out.
3: Like with a pad. I know. I don't even know that I say that. That sounds like something archaic, I would say. Yeah, like what is it, 1908?
4: Stephanie is nothing if not a hip cat.
3: You know, listen, they call me a lot of things, so hip.
1: But honestly, I love listening to you guys. It's been such a pleasure. I'm so happy that you have a show. You are a show. You are an amazing group of women, and with your supporters and everything. And it's just been so amazing to listen to you, and I can't wait for what's next.
2: Thank you so much, Devin.
4: Yeah, we all can't wait for what is next collectively as well for us and with you all. Like, we're excited.
3: And make sure you leave us.
4: We're not nervous, we're excited.
3: Leave us these talkbacks, though, because we're not going to be gone for long, and we will be back with video. By the way, video, like, let's not get crazy with, like, we're not going to get hair and makeup. We're all going to be normal.
1: No.
3: And we'd love to have this element where you, if you wanted to share your face, you could be able to do that, too. But we will be on it and keeping these talkbacks and these communications going. So please check in and leave those messages so that we're back. Mm. Honestly, it's just going to be in the summer. It's not super far off. But we definitely don't want to lose time. And I'm feeling that way, too. We're addicted to this project. So even we're all going to have a little FOMO and some serious separation anxiety.
4: Oh, yeah, my goodness. Sure. I mean, I love one of my favorite things of this is watching how Stephanie comes into the show and how Body leaves the show. So Stephanie comes in, it's magnificent and as sort of tumultuous as you would imagine, and several screens and things breaking. And then she, you know, welcome to True Crime Tonight, and has it done every single time because she is the pro of all pros. And Body Boo, I love watching you as the night winds down, take off a little makeup, whip off a little eyelash.
3: Yeah, I love it. Same.
4: And just,
3: it's the make under.
0: I've done my skincare on the show. Like, I got my little wand. I'm doing my Metacube, like exfoliating. Like, yeah, I'm all about it. Taking off my eyelashes, getting my hair up on the ponytail. I'm like undressing on the show.
4: It's magnificent.
3: It's the best.
0: It's hilarious. And
3: I
0: and
3: wear
0: then we're
3: that
0: done,
3: like,
0: and
3: hair
0: I'm like,
3: hat.
0: Okay, gotta go. Bye.
2: Right at the end, she's like, okay, I'm out of here. Time to eat.
4: Bad time.
3: That's so good.
0: It is what it is.
3: You look so beautiful right now. Honestly, there is no taking off
0: really?
3: Those lashes, your blowout. Yeah, like I hope that you're being seen in this place because, you know, it's so funny how everybody who is so has such big personalities and are so smart and loved, and we all suffer from it, the social anxiety of walking into a place. So
0: it's crazy.
3: We are so with you in spirit and shine bright, my friend.
0: Thank you, my dear. Thank you, my dear. Well, stick around. We have more to dig into. This is my last outro. Keep it right here. True Crime Tonight.
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7: There's a little rumor that R-rated comedies are dead, which is why Scary Movie is back. 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
1: Welcome back to True Crime Tonight on iHeartRadio. We're talking true crime all the time. I'm Stephanie Leidecker, here with Courtney Armstrong and Body Movin' live from CrimeCon with the entire True Crime Tonight team. We have Ava, Taha, Sam, Adam, Gabe, and of course, Whitney. So Whitney, I know you have your special moment to share. We love you. Let's hear it.
2: Okay. So there isn't like any story or any case. It's really the community that formed around this show. So every night, you know, people call in from all over the country. They show up, they listen, they send talkbacks, they share their thoughts. It's just really something to see strangers come together because they care about justice, about victims, and they care about each other. And it's just something really special to witness. And then on a personal level, you know, this show came into my life during a really challenging time with my husband being deployed and everything. So it just gave me a sense of purpose, structure, and a group of incredible people to work with and connect with every day. So while I'm going to miss the stories and the work, what I'll miss the most are the people, the listeners, and this team, and the community that we built together for that. And I will always be grateful for all of you.
3: Oh,
4: my good. Literally every person is wiping their eyeballs.
3: I know, this is amazing.
2: That was
3: we said we weren't going to cry. We said we weren't going to cry.
1: Oh, my gosh. That was so beautiful. In our hearts,
2: wait,
1: I'm
2: the one that's yes. not crying. It's normally me.
3: The roles have reversed. There you go. thank you. That was wonderful.
2: That's really it. It was really something special to see, not just from working, but all of the DMs, again, the talkbacks, everything. It was amazing to be a part of.
1: And still will be. And by the way, all of like the pictures that people sent of their swag and them wearing their swag, like, you know, Whitney would be like screen grabbing those and sending it on a group chat to us. And we all ate it up. And Whitney has been crushing it. So yeah, thank you for the sweetest words ever. Nobody could say it better.
4: Nobody could say it better. Taha, who should say what next? Producer
3: Taha. How about we have Gabe? We haven't had a chance to hear a little bit from Gabe. So Gabe, is there a moment that you want to add that stood out to you? And then after that, we can go to some talkbacks.
5: Sure. Yes. I think the biggest thing when we were first making the show was, how are we going to tease the same exact thing over and over again without thinking that we are sounding too repetitive? Because content, you know, as these amazing people, content was never the issue for them. It was, how are we going to say the same thing without boring people? And the way that the show starts, mid-segments, teases at the end, all rolled over everyone's tongue so perfectly that it's like in the back of their mind that you would have not thought the amount of calls that, you know, had taken to just get to that point of, how does this sound? How does this sound? and I think that is probably the biggest thing of how normal it became. And say, you know, adding on to Whitney as well, is I think the community of people who repeatedly send messages and send Instagrams and even that pimento cheese thing, you know, the amount
3: of yes.
1: There's a swell.
5: And the amount of Instagram DMs that, you know, all came from that one thing that alleged, you know, a lot of all of these different things allegedly stemming from the show. I think those little things where people pick up, that's like at the way end of the show, showing that they are sticking through to the very end, I think is very meaningful and has been something very like impactful to all of us and myself. So those are my favorites.
3: I love that, Gabe. That's fantastic. Thank you,
4: Gabe. The best.
3: You really know that you're
4: nothing
3: the reason
4: goes on without
3: so much
4: Gabe.
3: Of this. I was about to say, like, we
4: nothing
3: couldn't do this without
4: Gabe.
3: You. Like, literally, the whole show is courtesy of you.
5: I can leave right now, and the show will run perfectly because there are people because Sam and Adam, Taha and Ava. are really the ones controlling and making it happen. So a huge shout out as well to them.
1: It's
5: a whole team, and I wish everybody can see this this layout that we have here. So
3: takes a village, but what were you going to say, Steph?
1: I was going to say, remember how stressful like we were about the music and you know, how do you possibly mix like something so dark with having some just normal levity sometimes? Because I have belly laughed on this show, even though we talk about such justice driven things that are dark corners of the world. Yet somehow at certain times we have all collectively just had a shared laugh. For not about the crime, of course, but for just, you know, life or what have you. And our callers have really brought their authenticity to the table, which is, you know, kind of something that I think we were all surprised by in a way.
3: Yeah. Yeah. I think everyone found that perfect balance because, like you said, they're very heavy topics. But every episode, I feel like we go through these sort of roller coaster of emotions. Like, you know, we're upset and angry about something, but then later we're laughing about it. And the next minute we're crying. So I think that's part of the beauty of the show and what makes it so special. But to me, what I love the most are the talkbacks, which I am dying to get to. So can we toss to one of those?
0: You guys, last night you were talking about how stupid the dash is in your KT dash studio setup. But when I was a young airman, we lost a fellow airman. She passed away. But her life slogan was "Don't forget the dash," which is like in between your birth and death dates, all the stuff you do in between, that dash is really important. So KT dash studios is everything that happens from the kitchen table to when you record and put it out there. We appreciate that. It's Emily from north of Boston. Happy summer, you guys.
4: Good grief. It's like an ugly cries now. It is ugly cries. Emily. Emily, you gave a shout out to my mom Betty once, and that was maybe the shining moment that you knew my mom's name. You are so wonderful always, and that was so beautiful what you just said. My goodness.
1: Boy, that's really a good one. I mean, come on.
3: Oh, boy.
1: This is too much. We're all disaster messes. Ava's all sobbing. We all are pulling the eyeglasses off.
4: Oh, my God.
1: It is true, though. That is the dash on your, you know, that is the dash that counts. And it's all of the in-betweens. And what I think that is the most fun is that sometimes it can be a little messy. God knows it has. And that's okay. Such is life, right? You know, no one kind of went into this claiming perfection or that any one of us has all the answers. That is a collective group thought is so significant.
3: Wow. Well, we can go to another one. I don't know if get your tissues ready.
1: Can we handle it? Like,
3: okay.
6: I'm sorry. Summer break? How long are you guys gone for? How do we live? What do we do? I don't understand. Please don't go. Please don't go.
1: Now we're wrecks. Okay. Listen, well, we'll be back in July.
4: Yeah. And Body said it so, you know, so perfectly. And honestly, in between now and then, that's why we keep throwing out because we want the connectivity. We kind of can't get enough of each other. We cannot get enough of you. So KT-studios.com, you scroll all the way down, record those messages. We are together again. And that's how we all survive summer.
1: Guys, that was the greatest explanation of that dash.
3: Wasn't it? I know. That stood out.
4: Staggered.
1: How many times have we said this out loud? You know, Gabe is my witness. I'm like, I know, the dash is a tough one. It's like hard to say it out loud. And how do you retain that? And if you don't have the dash, you're suddenly at a photography studio with a similar name, you know? So thank you for giving that clarity. That is the most meaningful insight.
3: I love that.
1: Everybody in the sound of our voice, we are all the dash.
3: We are the dash. That's it. All right, one more. I think we have some time. We can do another.
7: Hey, this is Erica Myrtle Beach. Why am I so sad that you guys are going to be gone for summer? I feel like it's the end of school and you guys are not going to be around all summer long and I'm going to be sad. Well, I do hope that you guys have a great summer. I can't wait till everybody comes back, but I'm still going to miss you all summer long as I'm dying of heat with my kids at the water park.
1: Those water parks, a lot of crimes happen at those water parks. Allegedly. Be careful. Make sure, and you have to sanitize because those water parks. Oh, we feel the same way.
4: We feel the same exact way. And then some. Woof. Yeah. It kind of crept up on us, to be honest, or at least crept up on me.
1: No, same.
3: Definitely.
1: And I think body's being quiet, but I think it's just Vegas. So body's.
4: She has a loud background. They're all raging and doing the Olympic slide behind her. Ava, any last minute thoughts? Ava jumping in. She's been our early shift, you know, because she's East Coast. She was, you know, first to it in the morning, making sure that we were tracking on the correct stories. And, you know, those stories evolve throughout the day. So it's a difficult, you know, smarty pants job. So Ava, anything that you loved, hated, missed, what can we expect?
8: I mean, I didn't know who Brian Koberger was. I didn't know who Alex Murdoch was a year ago. Like, these are all completely new cases to me. And earlier today, Taha and I were talking and we were like, what cases should we talk about on the show today? What's going on in the summer? Like, maybe Nick Reiner. And I was like, no, Nick Reiner's not back in court until September 27th. Just like off the top of my head. I just have this whole like breadth and panel of knowledge now that I just never even knew could exist. So it's just been fun to like become an expert in something that a year ago I had literally no idea about. It's been so fun.
4: A very funny behind the scenes dynamic, which I can't wait for you all to see when we come back with KTTV and the video version, is the Taha and Ava combination. That duo is riotous. They're a riotous duo, to be honest, like a behind the scenes duo. I get a lot of access to this. I giggle from a distance more times than I can imagine. They love each other. Unless one of you wants to speak up now and tell me otherwise, I will be shocked. But they're hilarious. Like, they have a real system funny. And they're like they have like secret eye contact and you know little like secret language that they speak like oh really, is that just like the two of you, your little handshake? And like, you know, we're wise to it, but it's like,
3: I think that's
4: it's
3: gonna be the hardest part.
4: So
3: for
4: true
3: me.
4: Like, blue.
3: We talk every day now, and like every morning, like the first thing, we don't talk about the show immediately. Like, we are like, what? Did you take yoga? What coffee shop you had in Brooklyn? So it becomes like, you know, we become like buddies. I tell her about my boring life, and then I get to hear about her exciting stuff in New York. So we really have. And to that earlier point, we were saying how you get ideas and opinions and you hear other perspectives. Ava has a different perspective on so many things that I feel one way about, and she has another. And I feel like I've learned and grown. And so someone young and from New York, and like, it's just been a wonderful experience, and I love working with you on it. So, but I might still call you every morning or so.
8: Yeah, I think I'm going to have separation anxiety. We can't do cold. I was telling my friends, like, Taha knows more about me than, like, most of you guys. So, sorry, like, if you need an update, like, ask Taha.
3: There you go. Well, I'm going to miss the entire gang, but it's only the summer. So, you know, maybe I'm going to come back with I'm going to try Ozempic, a new face. I don't know, everything. I'll be a new me when you see me. So that'll
4: be
3: a whole
4: new change.
8: Your face is so handsome. We'll talk.
3: We'll talk. Oh, that's right. Yeah, that's right, Bonnie. We'll talk off air. but I think everything is looking great. So I'm looking forward to the summer with everyone. Anything else anybody else want to chime in with? Steph, any summer plans? Anything else?
1: Along with Taha and Ava's Love Fest, I have A, with all of you, but B, just particularly with Bonnie and Steph, just locking eyes with you guys. Excuse me, Emily from Boston is making me emotional.
3: Oh,
1: but no, it's the truth of it. And, you know, you guys, we have been through anniversaries and not good
4: sad
1: anniversaries.
4: Things,
1: yeah. Sad things, good things, hilarious things. And anyway, I'm super grateful and so lucky that I ended up magically being able to do this with you. So thank you.
4: Yeah, it's been a joy. Same here. Yeah. Now I'm not even capable of speaking. I suddenly feel choked up. And by the way, to our this sounds like we're at a funeral. We're not.
1: We're not. But I know.
4: Absolutely.
3: I know. We got a funeral.
4: This feels like summer funeral. But Nonetheless, we're all sobbing. But to iHeart, you know, they've been such great partners. And again, to all who have rallied for this and for this project, you know, and again, Adam and Sam behind the scenes, and Oscar and Tom and Brad and John. 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Listen, that merch, start collecting your thoughts on the new merch for the new year. Come on, we're gonna have more of it. And yeah, now I just feel teary and grateful and gratitude. The radio is the jam, and this team is the best in the business. So hats off, so much more to come. And listen, everybody stay safe this summer. Let's not get into any vehicles or anything crazy. And if you have any troubles, you know where to find us. We love you. Safe summer. We will be back very soon. And thank you for listening for one full year.
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More music, more variety. 100.3 The Peak. Hi there, it is Natalia hanging out with you. Welcome to The Overnight. Hope you had a great Thursday. We're moving on into our Friday. I told you we'd be at the weekend soon. Yeah, it's Friday. Yay. Hey, Taylor Swift just did something for a very, very sweet fan. And I'll tell you the full story next. Okay, so stay right here. This is Matchbox 20. And well, thanks for having us on.

0: 100.3 The Peak with Jackie, Tony, and Ryan in the morning. You know what I love about Taylor Swift is that we know she's online. I know she's scrolling, especially when moments like this happen. Hi there, it is Natalia hanging out with you. Well, this video went viral of a young girl who heard her neighbor playing guitar. So she made a little paper airplane. She flies it over to the neighbor and she requests to hear some Taylor Swift. And of course he does. And it was amazing. Well, Taylor saw that video and actually ended up sending not only the little girl a guitar, but the neighbor as well. And she wrote a note to her and just said, you know, thank you so much for requesting my music. I just wanted to send you this. So cute. Taylor is amazing. I love her. All right. Run Republic and Sienna Spiro coming up on the way. Stay here.
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0: Your home for Jackie, Tony, and Ryan, 100.3 The Peak. Well, remember how we got to see Taylor Swift at the Cleveland Cavaliers game while they were taking on the Knicks? Unfortunately, they lost. Well, of course, she was there with her fiance, Travis. Turns out, Travis has bought a stake in the Cleveland Cavaliers. Let's go. That's going to be like his next venture, right? Obviously, this next coming year might be his last in the NFL as a player. Well, come on, he's got to have a future in something else. I mean, Travis is going to be fine, but that is pretty cool that he has bought part of the ownership. All right, Selena Gomez, Rema, also some Miley Cyrus coming up on the way. Stay here.
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0: 100.3 The Peak with Jackie, Tony, and Ryan in the morning. All right, would you say you're cheese obsessed?
1: Hi there, this is Natalia hanging out with you. Very, very random, but apparently 82% of Americans say that they are obsessed with cheese, that it's their favorite food. And 16% say they are constantly eating cheese. If I have too much cheese, I get very nasally. I get very congested, if you will. So I got to be careful, but you know what I love? I love a good charcuterie board. Ooh, give me some little stinky cheeses with some, you know, salami and crackers with the honey. That's what I like. That's when I really love cheese. All right, coming up on the way, Adele and One Republic next.
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You're home for Jackie, Tony, and Ryan, 100.3 The Peak. 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
1: 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Let me know what song I can get on for you. 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What are you doing right now? Would love to hear from you. So go ahead, send me that message. Taylor Swift, Wiz Khalifa, Charlie Puth, all coming up next. Stay here.
0: Your home for Jackie, Tony, and Ryan. 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
9: There's a little rumor that
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9: 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And last but not least, white people.
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1: Well, Charlie currently out on tour right now, and he does this song the very end. Yeah, it's the second to last song. To Wiz Khalifa, Charlie Puth, see you again.

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0: 100.3 The Peak with Jackie, Tony, and Ryan in the morning. All right, can I just share a video with you that I saw online that just made me really happy? Hi there, it is Natalia hanging out with you. And this might not be your team, but the Mets game. Did you see this video of actor J.K. Simmons at the Mets game reuniting with Spider-Man? Yeah, this was really great because if you know J.K. Simmons, he was in the Spider-Man with Tobey Maguire. He played the like newspaper guy, the J. Jonah Jameson. Yeah, that guy. And so they had someone dressed as up as Spider-Man sitting behind him. And it was perfect. I loved it. It was great. All right. Goo Goo Dolls and Linkin Park coming up on the way. Hold on.
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You're home for Jackie, Tony, and Ryan. 100.3 The Peak. It's Natalia. Party in the Park is coming to Balloon Fiesta Park. Lil Jon, Soulja Boy, food trucks, beer and cocktails, and more. 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

0: Your home for Jackie, Tony, and Ryan, 100.3 The Peak. All right, that is Olivia Rodrigo right there. Hi there, it is Natalia hanging out with you. Hope you're having a good middle of the night. And just so you know, Olivia Rodrigo going to be dropping that brand new album June 12th. We are getting very, very close. We're only a few weeks away. And of course, we cannot wait to hear all that new music. I mean, that one right there, Drop Dead, and The Cure, also so, so good. So I am definitely looking forward to this new album coming from Olivia. All right, on the way, Ed Sheeran, and then the other Olivia. Olivia Dean next.
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1: 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Well, if you're a fan of Toy Story and pizza, I got something really cool coming up next. Stay right here. This is The Fray.

0: More music, more variety. 100.3 The Peak. All right, so next month, we're going to be getting that new Toy Story movie, Toy Story 5. Hi there, it is Natalia. And now they announced that there are going to be 4 lucky cities where they're going to recreate the fictional arcade-style pizzeria, Pizza Planet. And it is along with Papa John's. So the 4 cities are London, Seoul, Madrid, and Los Angeles. So I guess, you know, the LA one, not too far, right? Right? We could just take a quick plane ride, maybe? I don't know. But they're going to offer specialty pizzas like a Space Ranger Roni, Sheriff's Roundup, and Reach for the Pie. Oh my gosh, that one is too cute. These boxes are adorable. I'm definitely, but it's a pop-up. So it's not like all the Papa John's are going to do it. It's just one pop-up shop. I bet you the lines are going to be crazy for something like this. Oh, it's so cute. All right, Imagine Dragons and Harry Styles coming up on the way.
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And Evanescence is coming to First Financial Credit Union Amphitheater on July 14th. 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
2: 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And Ed Sheeran's going to be coming over. 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So at the moment, it seems like the math is mathing, but I'm not sure. 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All right, Somber and Riri coming up next.
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3: which is why Scary Movie is back. But we do want to apologize to the few people who may get their feelings hurt. White people, black people, off-white people, Mexicans, Diddy's cleaning lady.
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0: was here. That's Too Sweet. 100.3 The Peak. Good morning, 607. Happy Friday to one and all. It is Jackie, Tony, and Ryan.
1: Happy first day of summer, technically, for your kids. What was that about?
2: Not in my house.
1: Why not?
2: No, well,
1: No.
2: We spent all yesterday in urgent care because somebody got sick on her last day of finals.
1: Okay.
2: So someone has to go in today and take her finals to pass freshman year.
1: What? Oh, yeah. You poor sweet girl.
2: Yep. She has to get them done by 2 o'clock when grades are due.
1: Wait. Oh, hold on. I got to roll this back a little. Also, all the things that we discussed yesterday, you never said a word about that. That's weird. So anyway, Ryan.
2: Generally speaking, you guys get a little twitchy when I'm in urgent care with a child because then you assume that the sickness is coming this direction.
1: I am deeply afraid of virus. It's true.
2: As am I.
1: All that to say, Ryan, Isn't today, at least with APS, isn't that really a teacher? Like, kids don't have to be there.
2: Yeah.
1: Oh, that sweet girl.
2: And if she didn't feel well today, then she has to go in on Monday and take it with the secretary.
1: Oh. Oh my gosh.
2: Yep.
1: Ryan, is she okay?
2: She's going to be the last person at that high school today.
1: Is she okay?
2: She's going to be fine.
1: Which
2: resilient.
1: Finals? Which finals is it? I don't even want to know.
2: AP English.
1: Oh, God.
3: How bad does she need the final?
2: I mean, she could pass without it, but she is a little bit of a perfectionist and doesn't want to take the hit on the
1: transcripts
2: grade.
1: Are still a thing. Yeah. You got it. Oh, that sweet girl. That is freshman year trauma. All right. Well, a happy first day of summer to everybody but Ryan's sweet daughter. Weather-wise, you're getting dressed for a bad... You two are bottomless pits of sensitivity.
3: What are you doing on the
1: father
3: first day?
1: And you're laughing.
3: What are you doing on the first day of summer break? Well, I'm going to go take my finals.
1: Oh. Oh, my gosh. Anyway, 88 degrees is what you're going to dress for. Again, except for Ryan's daughter, because I don't know how well the air is working inside her high school, but it's probably around 75 in there. She should take a sweater so she's comfortable.
2: Yeah,
1: for sure.
2: Should be good.
0: Right. Coming up, first chance at prizes. That's going to happen at around 6:40 this morning. Of course, the Daily Dish is on the way for you as well. Get started with Linkin Park. It is In the End, 100.3 The Peak.

0: is Linkin Park, and in the end, 100.3 The Peak. Good morning, 6:13. Welcome to Friday. It's Jackie, Tony, and Ryan.
1: All right, so we've got a few clouds hanging around today, but otherwise about 86 degrees by this afternoon.
0: All right, coming up, first round of the Daily Dish in about 5 minutes, and here's the first peek at traffic.
1: Carla.
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11: They say the holy water's watered down, and this town's lost its faith. Our colors will fade eventually, so if our time is running out, day after day, we'll make the mundane a masterpiece. Oh my, oh my love. I take one look at you, you're taking me.

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1: All right, now listen, if you were really looking forward to the Freedom 250's Great American Concert and this air, I don't know what to tell you, but those acts that you wanted to see, Commodores, Morris Day, Young MC will not be busting a move.
2: What?
1: Bret Michaels will not be fastening his bandana extra tight.
3: Even Bret Michaels?
1: Bret Michaels has pulled out. He did that after Martina McBride came out and said she was lied to. Martina McBride was like, look, I was told this was a nonpartisan July 4th celebration, and it was lies. So now the only two acts that are left for Freedom 250 is Vanilla Ice. Hold on. It's Vanilla Ice.
4: Did he just get promoted to headliner?
1: Oh, and CNC Music Factory.
4: He did. Wow.
1: Well, I don't know, because technically I would tell you I think CNC Music Factory has more hits than Vanilla Ice. Maybe they take turns.
3: Are you telling me that Milli Vanilli dropped out of this?
1: Yes. So Milli Vanilli said they will not be associated with the Freedom 250.
4: Hold on. Question.
1: However, the real singers.
3: It's the people that really sang the song.
1: Yeah, it's the real Milli. Yeah, the real Milli Vanilli. Not Robin Fab, because one is no longer with us.
4: That's what I thought.
1: It's the real Milli Vanilli.
3: I think Flo Rida is also still in, unless he canceled in the last 6 hours.
1: Oh, I didn't see Flo Rida. Flo Rida is not on my list, but Young MC went off saying it was a bait and switch situation. Morris Day was getting groceries yesterday, and he said, it's a no for me.
4: That's really funny.
1: Yeah, so Vanilla Ice and CNC Music Factory.
4: Vanilla Ice and his Twisted Tea.
1: You've still got it. What's the matter with that? There's nothing wrong with that. By the way, if you would like to see, so apparently these acts are planning now a makeup for their fan base. If you're looking forward to seeing any of these performances, most of them are posting on their individual social media accounts that they will be doing alternate performances elsewhere. So that's where we're at. All right. So CBS leased out Stephen Colbert's time slot with The Late Show. Byron Allen and Comics Unleashed. He's paid CBS for that time slot. So CBS came out after they were all done harassing Stephen Colbert and his YouTube account. They came out and said, look, this was just smart business. This will generate about $15 million in profit. That is what he is paying for that time slot. So now you've got people saying that this is the beginning of the end for late night TV. This is it. It's over. I mean, Fallon will probably be the last one standing, but it won't be for long. It just won't be. Also, the backlash against CBS for the way that they have gone after Colbert, it's costing them, and it's costing them big. So they need that $15 million in leased time just to make up for it. And it's not just monetary the way that they're suffering. Publicly, people are canceling Paramount Plus and just they want nothing to do with it.
3: So this Byron Allen is the guy who's been buying time after SNL. Like basically he's a national Caleb Crump, if you will.
4: He
3: would buy the time after SNL.
1: Hold on, time out in the dish. Did you just invoke the name Caleb? Yeah. I haven't heard that in 25 years.
4: Albuquerque legend.
3: Ryan will do the Wonder Buns dance for you.
4: Absolutely. Look away, everyone.
3: Get it ready. Here he goes. But he buys the time and then he sells the ads during the... But there's no way he's making $15 million in ad sponsorship selling.
1: No, he's losing it. So I don't understand. How is it a good idea for him? I don't get it. But either way, CBS, that is how they are justifying it. All right, so there was a report saying that Tom Hardy was fired from Mobland. And now they're saying he was not fired from Mobland. That there was... I guess, a heated conversation that happened between himself and Helen Mirren. And by the way, how dare you raise your voice to Helen Mirren? But he wasn't fired, and the door is not closed for season 3. Now, if you've never seen this show, it's on Paramount Plus with Pierce Brosnan and, again, Helen Mirren. But they're saying that they're trying to find a way back for Tom Hardy, who is notoriously difficult to work with anyway. I don't know if he thinks he's Venom. I don't know what happened.
4: I don't know how you would understand him. He's a mumbler.
1: Listen, when he was filming Mad Max, the director said that they would have to coax him out of the trailer almost every day on the set. How they did that, did they lay snacks? Yeah, I don't know what they did. But Patrick Stewart wrote in his memoir that back when they were, I guess they were filming a Star Trek movie back in 2002, that Tom would not engage with any of his co-stars, anybody on the set at all on any social level. He would speak only about the filming, and that was it. Otherwise, he would not say a word. So, I mean, the guy has a reputation. This isn't all that surprising. But not all is lost. You may get another season of Mobland, where there's a will, there is a way. All right, so Taylor Swift's bangs. Listen, it's taken over social media. What's going on? They're looking, you know, more voluminous. They're looking bigger. What's going on? Well, it turns out Taylor Swift got herself some clip-in bangs. And you're thinking, well, let me put down everything I'm doing today and I'm going to dig into this. You don't need to, because I already have the answer for you as to why she's wearing the clip-in bangs. And it's because, you guys, and get ready for this, her wedding day, she will unveil a whole new hairstyle.
3: Oh, what? Wow.
1: As she becomes Mrs. Travis Kelce, she will no longer have bangs. That is what the Taylor Swift sleuths are saying, that she's getting rid of the bangs. It's been her signature look forever, but for her wedding day, she will have no bangs. She has grown them out just for the occasion. And if I wasn't excited before, I just can't wait.
3: I can't wait.
1: Yeah, so if you've been looking at Taylor's bangs going, those look different, that's why. That's the answer. And I got to give the Swifties credit, because they've cracked the case again. You guys really don't care, do you?
3: No, I can't believe you.
1: Not
3: even a little.
1: I'm interested. I'm not proud of the time yesterday when I saw this. I'm like, oh, I wonder what she would look like without bangs. Like, I don't think I've ever seen her without bangs. No, it's going to be a different. You're not prepared for it. You're really not.
3: I can't wait.
1: Zooey Deschanel, she tried it and the internet lost its mind. So you just wait for Taylor Swift. All right. Well, if you don't appreciate the story, then that's it. That's your Daily Dish. 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You can start shopping now. 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
3: 6:30. Jackie, Tony, and Ryan. Let's get you some.

0: This is 100.3 The Peak, and they are Jackie, Tony, and Ryan.
1: All right, so before we get to all of the fun that's up on the Wheel of Prizes, spoiler alert, Hillary Duff tickets up on the wheel. But before we get there, I would like both Tony and Ryan to admit that it is absolutely night and day as far as the air quality in this studio. Tony?
2: I don't notice a difference.
3: I don't either.
2: Not a single difference.
1: You guys. First of all, Harvard did the study. Office air, toxic office air, is a thing. It's real.
3: Okay. I believe it. You don't have to talk me into not coming in.
1: No, it's not an uncommon. So I read this whole thing about how office air is messing with our skin. You've even got people on TikTok showing how they look when they get to work in the morning and then how they look like 3-4 hours later after they've been in their office suite, right? Uh-huh. And so Harvard did this big study. They called it a landmark study. Not my words, theirs, that says it even shocked them how poor indoor air quality is inside office spaces, especially, and how it affects the health and productivity of people significantly. They say that once you go into the office, because it is so poorly ventilated, most office suites, low CO2, that cognitively you start to drop by the minute. Physical discomfort, dry skin, fatigue, allergies. So I used this study. I weaponized it to get Tony to buy a purifier for the studio.
2: In fairness to Tony, this has been an ongoing battle for you.
1: Mm-hmm.
2: Not just at this building, but also at the last building.
1: Was awful too.
2: To the point where you got management somehow, some way to act. They don't spend any dollars around here.
1: I blame everything on black mold, and I blame the old building. I decided there was black mold lurking somewhere in there.
2: And they did a mold test in the old building.
3: Thousands of dollars.
2: Right.
1: It wasn't thousands. It was $400. How dare you?
3: Wasn't there a cleaning, Tony?
2: I believe it came back negative for black mold.
1: There was no mold. What there was, according to that guy, was an exorbitant amount of dust because we had ceiling. Remember, we had those open ceilings, and he said that those are some of the people like them. They like the way they look, but the dust, he said, was just, you wouldn't be able to get it.
2: Which is weird. I mean, we live in the desert Southwest. Dust, I'm shocked. Here.
1: You can say what you want. You can say what you want. Okay. But I feel differently since you put this air purifier in here.
2: Well, how does it, I'm curious. When you say that the air feels different in here, it feels different how?
1: Well, first of all, it smells different in here. And in our studio, there is zero ventilation. We are in a tiny 12 by 12 room, windows, no circulation, no nothing. So it's probably just from the air circulating.
2: Okay.
1: It just smelled stale in here. It was like there was just no, I feel better.
2: Okay. Well,
1: what I'm telling you.
2: That's all that matters.
3: Yeah.
1: They also say fluorescent lighting is killing our skin and our hair, just so you know. So you guys better be happy that I like this room dark like a cave.
2: Yeah, I mean, my eyeballs are straining.
1: Oh, they're fine.
2: They're 10 years older than they
1: probably should. There's surgery for that. You're going to be okay.
3: Also, our salespeople in perfect health because they are never here.
1: I did ask Tony if he wanted to get an air purifier for the sales pit. He's like, why?
2: Why would
1: I do that?
2: It's bad enough I have to explain the expense anyway when I submit it. Why am I?

0: I'm going to go ahead and do one for the sales team.
1: But you also have to admit that I haven't had a bloody nose since this air purifier has been going. And I was getting them almost every morning.
0: I mean, it's 2 days. Three?
1: For me.
0: Okay.
1: I'm saying.
0: Your happiness is vital. Absolutely. Oh, yes.
1: All right. Well, you can say what you want, but I'm telling you, if you go to work and you notice that you just physically start feeling different, look up this study. Just look up office air study. It will tell you everything you need to know. It'll tell you how to test the air office or the air in your office. All sorts of things you can do. Now, they also say there is a lot of mold and sometimes there's radon and it can be different things in different offices.
0: Sure. Oh, yeah, absolutely. You know, especially if you're in an older office and you're on the first floor. Being on the first floor is the worst, I've always heard, because like leaks from pipes, they drip down.
2: Sure.
0: You know, so if you're sitting in a first floor suite, like
1: we had that here. We had a big leak, remember? And they had to fix it.
2: Oh, yeah. Sure. Poo water.
0: Yeah. Okay.
1: Is that what it was?
0: It's not necessary. I mean, I know you like saying it, but you don't have to.
1: Was it really? I didn't know that. Are you sure?
0: No, it was the AC unit on the roof.
2: Okay.
1: Ryan, I'm paranoid. Anyway, Tony, I would like to take this moment to thank you.
0: The poo water was when the gym overflowed.
1: I don't need details. It's breakfast time.
0: Well, I'm just telling you. Different circumstance.
1: I just want to say thank you, and I also just want to pass it on to people that the office air is the thing, so look into it.
2: You know, I think we should do Fridays out of the studio.
1: So we can get some fresh air, we can reset.
2: Air. There's got to be someplace this summer we can go.
1: Oh, give our hair a chance. Uh-huh. Is that what we should do? All right, 505-299-PEAK. If you feel like winning a prize, we're going to spin the wheel of prizes. So Hillary Duff tickets are up there. Kehlani tickets are up there. Zoom Music Family 4-packs on the wheel. We also have Hinkle Family Fun Center $50 fun cards because summertime is here. Third Eye Blind tickets, John Legend tickets, Garden Music, Luke Bryan, Sesame Street Live, Party in the Park. There's so many.
0: Yeah, there's a lot on there.
1: Billy Idol and Wu-Tang and Stained and Toto. 505-299-PEAK.
0: Good morning, the Peak High. How are you this morning?
3: Good morning. I'm good. How are you?
1: We're good. What's your name?
3: Shaylee.
1: Hi, Shaylee. You have to go to the office today?
3: Yeah, I'm headed to work right now.
1: You need an air purifier, office air. It'll get you every time, Shaylee.
0: And if your manager says no, just stomp your feet and complain about it ad nauseum, and maybe one day they'll spring for a mold
1: test. I never stomped. I wear 4-inch high heels. No, I do not
2: stomp.
1: You
2: held your breath until we ordered it.
1: Let's spin the wheel of prizes.
3: Air purifiers would be great.
1: You work where?
3: In a preschool, so an air purifier would be great.
1: Oh, Kaylee. Oh, sweet Kaylee. You need like 7 air purifiers. Oh, poor Kaylee.
3: Yes.
1: All right, well, congratulations. How do you feel about the great outdoors? Because that's where you're going to get to see Luke Bryan. It's outdoors, so that'll be great, right?
3: Awesome.
1: Lots of fresh
3: air.
1: Yeah,
3: that would be awesome.
1: All right, congratulations. We'll get you set up. Hold on. Say what you want, guys.
0: I remember the old boss looking at me going, we're going to have to find it in the budget somewhere. We got to get her a mold.
2: This is serious.
0: Can't have Jackie holding her breath in the studio every morning.
1: First of all, never did that. Second of all, I wasn't wrong. There's a lot of dust. No Swiffer.
2: It was black mold, though. I mean, come on.
0: Right.
1: Some of us are more sensitive than others.
2: You had me believing my life was in danger.
0: Toxic dust.
2: Yeah.
0: All right, coming up, we got more prizes for you. 7:15 this morning with the dad joke of the day. Music on the way for you as well in just a few. It is Jackie, Tony, and Ryan at 6:48.
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0: Thanks for listening. This is Jackie, Tony, and Ryan.
1: Hey, guys, have your dry erase boards that we usually use for the match game or samesies or whatever we're calling it?
2: Yeah.
1: Mm-hmm. We give you a word. I want to see if you can spell it.
3: No.
2: I love it.
3: No.
2: Unless it's one of like three words I can't spell, but I should be all right.
3: The spelling bee kid. Did you see that kid spell how many words in a minute?
1: Oh, yeah.
3: It was nuts.
1: Yeah, it was a ton.
3: It was crazy.
1: Each contestant. So they went to a spell off in the Scripps National Spelling Bee. The contestant has 90 seconds to spell as many words as possible. The winner is a young lady from San Bernardino, California. The winning word, bromocriptine. Bromocriptine.
3: I'm gonna sit this one out.
2: Will you use that as a sentence, please?
1: Went out with my buddy last night. Couldn't find him. He was walking around. Bromocriptine. I don't know. I got nothing.
2: What is the origin of that?
1: Just try and spell the word. Bromocriptine.
3: I shan't. I should not do it. Now, let me tell you. So this story is so interesting. This 14-year-old kid, he had, I guess, made it into the finals 2 years ago, right?
1: Uh-huh.
3: And then I can't remember what word he went out, but he was so close. He was so close. And then last year, he didn't even qualify. He didn't even make it out of the regionals. Well, when it went to the runoff between the two and they had however much time, I think it was a minute to spell as many words, he blew the record out of the water. I think the record was 24 and he went well into the 30s with how many words he just rattled off. It was crazy to see.
1: I don't even think I made it out of the classroom for the spelling bee, ever.
3: I was entertained, but this 14-year-old kid, he knows what he's doing. It was impressive.
1: Ryan, you got bromocriptine?
2: I would always make it out of the classroom. The school one, I would not do well.
3: Oh. I never made it past that. Well, we had it in the cafeteria. We all had to sit in a circle and spell words.
2: Okay, without it used in a sentence, and I don't have the origins of said word, I'm doing my best here.
1: Okay, well, it's defined as a polypeptide alkaloid.
3: Oh, there, Tony found it for you. I was looking.
2: I'm going to go with bromocriptine. Bromocriptine.
3: Nope.
1: Bromocriptine.
3: You're out.
2: It's because I've watched too much Superman.
3: You're out.
2: I went with the K-R-Y.
1: Oh, I see.
2: Yeah.
1: That's a shame. All right, coming up, dad joke of the day, your chance to win yourself. Your choice of prizes, but only if Ryan can make Jackie laugh. That is on the way in about 15 minutes. Music coming up for you from No Doubt. It is Jackie, Tony, and Ryan at 7:02.
0: This is Jackie, Tony, and Ryan.
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0: Somber and back to Friends, 100.3 The Peak. Good morning, 7:13. Welcome to Friday. It is Jackie, Tony, and Ryan.
1: It's National Heat Awareness Day. I would like you to be aware that about 87 is how heaty we're going to get by this afternoon.
2: Ooh.
0: It's legitimately heat awareness. Like, what's that? What does that encompass? Like, you're just supposed to be.
1: You know, you're not allowed to ask questions.
0: I know, but okay. I feel like
1: you've
0: this
1: been
0: one.
1: Told.
0: I mean, I would think heat awareness would take place like in November, December. Like, you want to be aware that you need some heat.
1: You're making me go all the way.
2: Is it heat awareness day or heat awareness month?
1: I don't know. I just need to know whether to say
2: ham or haw.
1: It's supposed to bring awareness to people that, you know, make sure that you stay cool during the summer and you seek out ways to, you know, to when the afternoon, when it gets really hot, you know, you're supposed to seek out ways to stay cool because heat stroke and everything is.
2: Hydrate or dihydrate.
1: Right. You know what? Forget it. I'm no longer mentioning that. It was a fun way for a second and then it got not fun.
0: Huh.
1: You two happy? Right. Are you guys happy?
2: No. Month or week? How long do I have to be aware of heat?
0: Day. It's just day.
2: Oh, just one day?
0: Yeah, it's
2: half. That's not safety.
0: Okay. Coming up, quick dish in about 90 seconds. And here's the latest from the traffic center.
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8: There's a little rumor that R-rated comedies are dead, which is why Scary Movie is back. 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
11: This is a quick dish with Jackie, Tony, and Ryan.
1: All right, so the markets are going crazy, taking bets on whether or not Travis Kelce will take Taylor Swift's last name. Now, this all started because I knew I wasn't going to be able to get through this. You guys are about to put National Heat Awareness Day to shame.
0: I think you should.
2: I do too.
1: Okay, so he liked a post on Instagram that talked about whether or not Taylor Swift will change her last name to Kelce. And then the guest that was on this podcast said that, you know, she's way more globally known name, so that he should change his name. And that is the post he liked. Now, they landed on Swift Kelce. So he would put, you know, her last name is his middle name. They're already saying Taylor Swift is likely going to hyphenate her name, but they feel like, you know, Travis Kelce should do it too. So he would be Travis Swift Kelce.
2: I think they should combine and go with Swelce.
1: And she would, oh, I love the combo. Oh, just get it out of the way. Now, there were a lot of people saying that Swift isn't really her last name. It absolutely is. She has never changed to a stage name. Her full name is Taylor Allison Swift. So, you know, if they do the hyphen, she would be Taylor Swift Kelce, and he could match. It would be nice.
0: Yeah, it'd be very nice. All right. There's more dish on the website. Read it for yourself. Head to 1003thepeak.com. Dad joke of the day. That is coming up for you in just 3 minutes after Snow Patrol and Chasing Cars on the Peak.

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1: All right, first things first, coming up with Dad Joke of the Day, we're going to give you your choice of tickets. We've got Sesame Street Live tickets, we've got Kehlani tickets, or we have Hillary Duff tickets. So you get to choose your own adventure.
2: Ooh.
1: Coming up with Dad Joke of the Day first. Tony, I see that you didn't get our text last night about the color that we were wearing. On the first day of summer, we wear black.
2: So it's not officially the first day of summer. It's summer break.
1: No, it is. I mean, the school's out. So.
3: I mean.
1: Well, except for Ryan's daughter, but school's out. So, you know what I mean.
2: This is why Tony doesn't venture out of Tony's color wheel, which
1: is black,
2: gray, and black.
1: You, sir, I don't know if you're a summer or an autumn or a late autumn or an early. I don't know what your color wheel is. I don't. But you look exceptionally good in pastels. I like the color. Plus, remember when we went to see Devil Wears Prada 2? You remember we went with that? You went with us, me and my friends. We had a good time. We came out all trying to, you know, look for Emily Blunt's outfits and everything.
2: Mm-hmm.
1: Well, that movie opened up a new world. Although it's not really a new world. It's kind of coming around again, if you will. Ryan, you're old enough to remember Buffalo Exchange.
3: I was in there 10 days ago.
1: Buffalo Exchange is still there?
3: Yes.
1: I did not know that.
3: I was walking around. Okay. My daughter had an appointment in Nob Hill, so I had nothing to do. And I was walking around. I was like, you know what? I haven't been to Buffalo Exchange in years.
1: What's it like?
3: It's exactly the same.
1: Is it? I used to go sell my clothes in high school.
3: I did too. It smells the same.
1: I'm going to Buffalo Exchange. Okay, so
2: I've never been. I know,
1: and I feel sad for you, but I don't think you're the person who would. Tony, I don't think thrifting clothes is for you.
3: No.
1: I just don't think you're going to be okay with it. Now, in high school, it was my favorite thing to do. I grew up with parents who took me antiquing, thrifting. It's all I remember. Mm-hmm. So it's kind of in my blood, right? So clothes seem like a natural progression. And Buffalo Exchange, for most of us, was the gateway. Well, it's coming around again. It's getting really, really popular again. So ever since we went to see Devil Wears Prada 2, a friend of mine, we've been looking for like this denim jumpsuit. Well, I found one. And I bought it online on one of the thrifting websites. It came a couple days ago. This may be the greatest thrifting find I've ever had. It had tags on it, and it cost me $23. Do you know what it retailed for?
2: No idea.
1: Do you want to know what it retailed for?
2: As long as you didn't pay it.
1: I didn't.
2: Okay.
1: $279.
3: You're just printing money over there.
1: I know.
2: And
1: the problem is, it opened a gateway. But I realized yesterday that I have like no summer colors. Ryan and I have a very similar color palette. It's black. It's white.
3: Yeah. I have some. I got a baby blue like Tony is wearing.
1: I've never seen you wear a baby blue.
3: Yeah, I got a T-shirt.
1: Well, so now I decided I'm going to branch out my colors, but I don't want to do it by paying retail. So now I'm going to try. I didn't know Buffalo Exchange was still open, so that may be my step in the store and look at it. But I've been doing the clothing resale websites, and I have found some incredible deals.
3: I almost walked out of that store with like a Marlboro T-shirt from 1974.
1: You know what happened?
3: But I didn't want to promote cigarettes.
1: So here's what happened with Buffalo Exchange. Fun story from back in the day. My dad bought me this leather jacket for Christmas, right?
3: Uh-huh.
1: And I left it in my car. It was when I was at La Cueva. Left it in my car. Came outside. Somebody broke into my car and stole it. Do you know where the jacket was found?
2: Buffalo Exchange.
1: Wow.
2: Crying,
1: someone stole it, but I was able to get it back.
2: Mm.
1: Yeah, so that's the last time we went to Buffalo Exchange.
2: By paying for it? Or
1: no, they gave it back.
2: Oh, okay.
1: They gave it back, yeah. Uh-huh. The La Cueva security guard had to get involved. But yeah, I did get my jacket back from Buffalo Exchange. You know, but so the whole thrifting clothes thing, I've had my gateway drug, and my gateway drug back in was an incredible find, and now I'm not sure I can be stopped. Look at the economy around us.
2: Sure, absolutely. Mm-hmm. And I think it's a great time for people to get into thrifting if that is your jam. It's not for me, and it has nothing to do with... it's a childhood thing. My grandparents used to take me, like during the summers, we'd have to go to my grandparents. My sister and I would go to my grandparents, and my grandparents were yard sale enthusiasts.
1: Oh, yeah.
2: Oh, yeah. And let me tell you some of the stunning fashions that my grandparents would go ahead and buy, and that was what I had to, like, my grandmother refused.
1: At the yard sale?
2: Oh, she would find them at the yard sale, and then she would refuse to wash the clothes that I was sent with, and so I would end up with a E.T. t-shirt, bright yellow with E.T.'s face on it, and you could pull the top and bottom and make E.T. talk.
3: Yes.
2: And then these green corduroy pants.
1: Oh, no.
3: Why don't you still have that?
1: We could have sold those at Buffalo Exchange for you.
2: That was my version of thrifting, was my grandmother, and may she rest in peace, buying the ugliest damn things that, and I, what was I going to say? My mother would go, whatever your grandmother buys you, you say thank you and you be nice about it.
1: I'm going to give my parents credit because I hated it as a kid. I hated going to, I mean, they would take me to auctions, antique stores, my dad. There is not a thrift store in this town that did not know my father by name and probably had his phone number. It was just his thing. But they taught me how to, I've got a decent eye. Now, the problem is now, because it's become such a social media thing, these thrift stores are just getting cleaned out the second things hit the shelves, because now you have people going in, buying it, not for themselves and not for the thrill of the find, but to resell it at a higher price. Mm-hmm. So there's that too, because it's become so popular on social media. But I'm a little nervous because I hit the jackpot on my first dip the toe back in the water.
2: Yeah, congrats on your incredible savings.
1: Ryan, did you take the money or did you take the credit at Buffalo Exchange? Did you ever go inside?
3: I always took the credit.
1: Oh, yeah, because they gave you so much more.
3: They had it. Back in the day, they had some shiny shirts. That's where I got a lot of those.
1: You and your shiny shirts. You got those at Buffalo Exchange?
3: Yeah, I remember I had a couple pairs of plaid pants that I bought there.
1: I'm surprised Buffalo Exchange would take the shiny shirts.
2: They knew there was a sucker coming in.
3: This one's got a battery attached.
2: Normally, Liberace, we wouldn't take your shiny shirts. However, we know we have a young man from the East Mountains coming in.
1: Guy from Cedar Crest
3: and
1: really
3: loves
1: them.
3: This one has solar panels.
2: It is time for the dad joke of the day. 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If Ryan can make Jackie laugh with the dad joke, 505-299-7325.
1: I can't believe it's open.
3: Oh, it's still there. It smells the same. It's like I never left. It's like I never left. Jackie.
1: Yes.
3: Yesterday, watching some TV, I was watching the Great Australian Bake Off.
1: Okay.
3: The baker made a meringue and everyone cheered. Which is strange because Australians usually boomerang. That's a laugh. It took her a minute to get it. She's laughing right now. You take that womp womp and you know where to put it.
2: I'm thinking she's laughing because she deadpanned you on the response. But you know what, Ryan? It is a Friday.
3: You're so aching to womp womp me, and I don't like it, sir. How dare you?
2: Listen.
1: It was delayed, and it was more that you looked like you almost had tears in your eyes. But you know what? Take the victory lap. We got a lot of tickets to give away.
3: Australian culture.
1: I get it. It is fine. You're right. It was funny. It was hilarious.
3: Hemsworth would have gotten it.
1: You're lucky we have so many tickets. Hemsworth would have gotten it right away. You would have made Thor laugh so hard.
2: I mean, listen, animal jokes, animal noise jokes, all that, always a winner. Australian humor is a little tougher.
3: Whatever. It's niche, but I went with it, and she got it.
1: It's niche.
2: Much like those shiny shirts. How many of those you have from back in the day?
3: Oh, I don't have any because Emily wouldn't move into my house until I got rid of them.
1: Oh, you're going to resell them at Buffalo Exchange.
2: Boo Emily.
3: Yeah. Don't boo Emily.
2: Oh, she's listening. 505-299-7325, 299-PEAK. Must be 18 or older. Cannot have won anything in the last 30 days. You get your choice of the prizes this morning for the dad joke of the day.
1: Well, I was going to invite you thrifting with me, Tony, but apparently you have baggage, so...
2: I just get a little twitchy. I'd be happy to go with you. I just get a little twitchy. Again, you did not have to wear the yellow ET shirt that where you can make his mouth.
1: No, it's true.
3: I'm so mad at you. You should have kept that.
2: 10-year-old Tony disagrees with you, however. To each their own. Let's see. Which one are we going with here?
3: Yes, Marvin the Martian.
1: Okay, you all right?
2: Yeah, I'm going.
1: You okay?
2: ET, phone to home. I'm having glitchy phone problems over here. Hang on a second. Here we go.
1: That's all right. We'll wait.
2: Good morning to Peak High. How are you this morning?
4: Good morning. How are you guys doing?
1: Hi, we're good. What's your name?
4: My name is Kevin. It took me a minute to get that joke.
1: It was like a 7-second delay, but Ryan genuinely looked like he was going to cry. All right, but it worked out for both Ryan and you,
3: don't
1: Kevin.
3: Don't want me. Seriously?
1: We're going to let you pick your ticket. Hang on, okay?
2: Hold on, Kevin. All right, coming up, we've got more prizes for you this morning. Your chance to win before 8 o'clock. It is Jackie, Tony, and Ryan at 7:32.
0: This is Jackie, Tony, and Ryan, and there's more coming up in minutes.
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7:42, Jackie, Tony, and Ryan. Happy Friday to you. More prizes on the way for you here before 8 o'clock. And Taylor Swift now. It's the Fate of Ophelia on the Peak.

0: This is Jackie, Tony, and Ryan.
1: All right, happy Friday. Happy first day of summer to ABS kids, Rio Rancho kids. Y'all been liberated. And now it's a big weekend. A lot of things to do around town. I don't know if you guys saw this. We were just talking about thrifting back in the day. Tony, we're sorry that you can't go down memory lane with Buffalo Exchange with Ryan and I. Mm. It was a great time.
2: I've driven by it.
3: It was a good time.
1: Driven by it.
3: Went to the one in Flagstaff, too, on a trip.
1: I did not know there was one in Flagstaff.
3: Oh, yeah. Oh, it was. If there was a Buffalo Exchange in the area, I went to it.
1: I also didn't know Buffalo Exchange was a chain. Like, I thought they were just ours.
3: No,
1: to me, they're ours. Well, I'm not going to let you ruin that nostalgia for me. Speaking of nostalgia, if you're looking for something to do this weekend, I guess at the Albuquerque Convention Center, they're holding the Totally Rad Vintage Fest.
2: The what?
1: Yeah.
3: I love it.
1: Listen, we're all living back in the good old days. Now, it's different for everybody what era that was. But I guess it's a festival all around the 80s, 90s, and early 2000s. So, it's a good time. If you're looking for something to do this weekend. Also, if you happen to have tickets for the Route 66 Gala for the Albuquerque Museum, Tony and I will be your hosts tomorrow night. Ryan won't be.
3: I was not asked.
1: That's right, you were not. Tony, do you know what you're wearing to that? Do you want me to take you to Buffalo Exchange? Because it is a Route 66 themed gala.
2: No, I'm good.
1: I mean, this is a huge fundraiser that helps, of course, raise money to keep the incredible exhibits and programs and community initiatives that are in place at the Albuquerque Museum going.
2: Uh-huh.
1: But also, what are you wearing? Because it was a Pop Lux theme, which I didn't even know what that was.
3: What
1: I had to Google
3: Pop Lux?
1: It.
2: So what I did is I looked at the email that had like what the attire is for the evening, and I said, "Nah, dog, I'm not doing that." And then I realized I'm just gonna wear whatever I have in my closet.
1: No, you're not.
2: Yes, I am.
1: No, you're not.
2: No, yes, I am.
1: So you're okay. All right.
2: Yeah. No, I saw you went all willy-nilly on a 50s.
1: Oh, I got excited.
3: You should get, if it's 50s, you should dress up like Grease.
2: Mm-mm.
3: Whip out a comb.
1: That's what I wanted him to do.
3: Because you're bald.
2: Honored to help out the museum. Honored to help host. I will be wearing Tony attire for the evening. I have come to discover that is what I am most comfortable in. Also, it is outdoors. I just want to point that to you.
1: And by the way, tickets are still available. You can go to AlbuquerqueMuseumFoundation.org, but that is tomorrow night.
2: Mm-hmm.
1: It's tomorrow night. And also, this weekend, or today and tomorrow, because you can't vote on Sunday, it's your final chance to early vote. Our primaries are Tuesday for the state of New Mexico. They're saying it's getting closer between the Democratic candidates for governor. So if you got a choice, you want to vote in the primary, the semi-open primaries this year. There goes Ryan. So if you are passionate about your candidate, make sure you get out and vote. Again, early voting through Saturday. Otherwise, you got to wait until Tuesday to vote.
2: Yeah, and you have until 7 o'clock tomorrow evening. You can go to burncoclerk.gov if you want to find the early voting location closest to you.
3: I just go to the one with the cookie next door.
1: Mm-hmm.
3: Next to Panera.
1: Yeah. There's nothing wrong with that. That used to be my
3: voting. Voting and a cookie.
1: Yeah. Used to be my voting place of choice, if you will.
2: All right. Well, thank you for the weekend recap.
1: That's all I got. That's all I could find.
2: How about some free summer fun? We've got your chance to win before 8 o'clock. We will give you a chance to do that here in the next 10 minutes or so. It is Jackie, Tony, and Ryan. It's 7:50.
0: Jackie, Tony, and Ryan. And there's more coming up in minutes.
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1: Hey, real quick, and I'm thinking everybody has seen this footage of this. She really is a big influencer on TikTok. A woman, she's an adaptive athlete. She was pulled over in Florida, and the officer accuses her, said that he saw her holding a cell phone in her right hand, except she holds up her arm. She didn't have a right hand. It was one of the more uncomfortable pieces of footage I've ever seen, because she's laughing it off at first. Uh-huh. Like, there's no way. I wasn't prepared for the deputy to double down the way that he did, or triple down, or quadruple down. So then he says, he basically says, swear to God that you weren't holding a cell phone. And so she holds up her right hand as a joke. He goes, no, hold up the other one. And made her swear that she didn't have a cell phone. And she goes, all right, so are we just going to call this? He goes, no. And he continues on to give her a ticket. So after she prepared for her day in court, she did request the cam footage, mm-hmm. And she got it. She got it, I believe, the night before or the morning of, and she shared it on her TikTok. And in the meantime, once they realized that footage had been shared, I guess the officer did go in and finally dismiss the case due to, quote, lack of evidence. Mm. So she didn't have to go to court, but he gave her a $116 ticket for distracted driving is what he gave her. So now it's been wiped out, and
2: it's okay to admit you're wrong.
3: Yeah, that's it. That's the lesson here.
2: All right, just say, oop, my bad. Oops, sorry. Thought I saw the reflection of a phone or something.
1: She took it well. She really did.
2: Oh, yeah, she absolutely did.
1: She really took it well. I don't know what his issue was, but especially when he said, raise your hand to God that you didn't have one. And she took that well. He lost me the second he said no the other one. It was too much. But she handled it like a pro, and she did not have to go to court.
2: All right. 505-299-7325, 299-PEAK, must be 18 or older. It is the summer of free summer fun. I've been talking about giving you prizes here for about the last 20 minutes, so I figured we might as well give you some prizes.
3: Let's go.
2: $50 Hinkle Family Fun Center Fun Cards. It is the first unofficial day of summer break for most kids, except for Ryan's, because she has to take some finals.
1: Shout
2: out Finley.
1: She got sick. The poor kid.
2: Listen, shout out Finley. She's going to school today when no others are. She's got the whole school to herself.
3: She really does.
1: Worst things can happen.
3: Yeah. Absolutely.
2: All right. We'll hook you up with a $50 Hinkle Family Fun Center game card. You can use these anytime you would like. That's how we're doing free summer fun this year. We're going to give you a ton of prizes, things to go do, but we want you to do them on your own time. So if you would like to go, 505-299-7325, 299-PEAK, we will get winners off the air. Coming up, second round of The Dish is on the way for you. Also, music for you as well in just a few. It is Jackie, Tony, and Ryan at 802.
0: This is Jackie, Tony, and Ryan, and there's more coming up in minutes.
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0: Olivia Rodrigo, that is Drop Dead, 100.3 The Peak. Good morning, 8:13. Welcome to Friday. It's Jackie, Tony, and Ryan.
1: All right, so first day of summer, not too bad, or at least an official first day of summer. Kids are out of school, highs only around 86, so all in all, pretty nice. A few clouds hanging around as well.
0: All right, coming up, second round of The Dish. That is on the way in about 5 minutes, and here's the latest from the traffic center.
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1: Well, the Great American State Fair, which is part of the Freedom 250 event, the concert, having a problem because it... Well, maybe it's not a problem, actually, because now that it's only CNC Music Factory and... Hold on. Yeah, Vanilla Ice performing. You know, a lot more time for fireworks. So you could look at it that way, right?
2: Sure.
1: There you go. Martina McBride has released a lengthy statement on her Instagram. And she's talking to her fans. And she said that she was told that this was a nonpartisan, just a, you know, 4th of July celebration. And in no way, shape, or form would she have been part of it if she understood how polarizing the event is turning out to be. Now, Morris Day of the time, Young MC both said,
2: He won't be busting a move. What?
1: There shan't be any busting of any moves by Young MC at the Great American State Fair. So everybody is saying it's a bait and switch. That's what everybody who is pulled out of this has said. The Commodores aren't performing as well. But they're saying that they weren't told really what this was. And so, you know, even Milli Vanilli is like, no. No, we don't have any other gigs, but we're definitely not doing this one either. And so there it went,
3: Wow, when you've lost Milli Vanilli. And by the way, it was the original studio singers.
2: Yeah, that's not really Milli Vanilli.
3: Well, no, they're the ones that sang.
1: They're not the ones that we all had posters of.
2: Yeah, they were dancing around there. Yeah. I love that dance.
1: Yeah, they put their back into it. Although... we've lost one of
3: one of the bases.
1: So it looks like Flo Rida hadn't really answered a yeah or nah. We don't know. Flo Rida's kind of quiet on all this, but I mean they are dropping like flies at this concert. Meanwhile, if you're looking for an alternative, Anderson Cooper and Andy Cohen are here to save the day. Listen, I don't understand how you can't love their boozy New Year's Eve. It is when Anderson Cooper starts giggling, like, you know, it's my favorite thing. So now they have branched that out to grace us for America's 250th birthday with the Independence Eve Live with Anderson and Andy, celebrating 250 from Times Square in New York City. Now, it will happen on July 3rd. So they are going to be counting down until a ball does drop. To honor America's birthday. I love it.
3: Are they dropping a ball? I didn't know that they were.
1: Okay. Yes, they are. They are dropping a ball this year for the 4th of July. So, all right. It appears that Travis Kelce may be considering hyphenating his name, or he was being a good sport. We don't know. So yesterday, after the internet was done analyzing Taylor Swift's new voluminous bangs and then realizing those were clip-ins, and now we all know that, you know, her wedding, she's going to have... there's going to be no bangs. She's been growing them out. And she's going to surprise us all.
3: What?
1: With this. I cannot wait to see. I have not seen that girl without bangs. I am genuinely interested to see what she looks like without those bangs. Now, Zooey Deschanel, she got rid of hers once, and it was hard for all of us. Like, none of it. And she put them back immediately. So, Taylor, if she's been growing them out, if it looks weird, she can easily cut them. But, yes, she is growing out her hair for the wedding. But, wait, there is more. It appears there will probably be a hyphen situation. So everyone is saying that Taylor will become Taylor Swift Kelce. That's what she will do. Also, a lot of people didn't realize that Swift is her real last name. She's never had a stage name. Her name is Taylor Allison Swift. But yesterday on Instagram, there was a podcast. They were talking about, you know, that Travis Kelce should hyphenate his name. And he liked someone's comment. Travis Kelce Swift kind of has a ring to it. And Travis Kelce himself liked it. So now the internet is saying he's going to change
3: his name. Listen, he should just take her name outright. Just be Travis Swift. Which, by the way, not a bad name for a football player. I mean, he's not fast.
2: At all.
3: Yeah.
1: Okay, that's not nice.
2: Well, it's true.
1: It's all right. Kicking the guy while he's down.
2: Why is he down? He's rich.
1: Right, speaking of keeping last names, it looks like Brad Pitt is having more problems getting his kids to keep his last name. Yesterday, Maddox Jolie has filed paperwork to remove Pitt from his surname. Now, professionally, the kids who are all basically adults now, most of them have officially and legally dropped Pitt as their last name. He's got two kids that still carry his name. It's Pax, the oldest son, and it's Knox. They still use his last name, but he has officially now lost 4 of the children, legally have dropped Pitt from their name. I don't think Brad's going to have a good Father's Day this year.
3: No, well,
1: I really, really don't.
3: Phone will be quiet.
1: Finally, it's not funny. I love it. Finally, in the Daily Dish, if you're wondering why the internet is all over Gwyneth Paltrow again, it's because she went on the Today Show and got all goopy again. Just as we were all kind of ready to give her another shot,
3: she goes in.
1: No. She does not have an egg. She was making turkey meatballs, and she said, if you want to avoid dairy, one trick that I do is to dice up arugula and put it in. And then she talks about how great it is. And Savannah Guthrie was looking at her like, what are you talking about? She tried to defend it. She talked about how it gives it a great texture and a great flavor. I mean, Gwyneth Paltrow being Gwyneth Paltrow. Yeah, I too am not anti-arugula.
3: No, solid peppery kick.
1: One of my favorite greens.
3: Yeah.
1: Now, as a dairy substitute, to each his own. But it's just when you forget how obnoxious Gwyneth Paltrow can be, she's there to remind you that no, right there, front and center. So that's the explanation. That is your Daily Dish, brought to you by Burning Bush CBD, family owned, locally grown right here in the South Valley. You can start shopping now. 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

0: It's game time. We've got prizes for you to win. And now your hosts, Jackie, Tony, and Ryan.
1: How about a quick round of the slogan game? We'll give you the product slogan. You got to tell us what the product is. For example, Jackie, easy, breezy, beautiful.
2: CoverGirl.
3: Oh, how couldn't I have gotten that one?
2: I remember back in the day when they were putting like Noxzema in all their products because they were trying to help all the teenagers with acne. I still cannot unsmell that smell. All the CoverGirl stuff smelled like Noxzema. It was bad.
3: I remember the smell. I remember those Oxy pads.
2: Oh, yeah.
3: Those have a smell that I cannot get out of my brain.
1: Probably because they've seeped into your brain.
3: It could be.
2: Yeah. Oh, yeah. Mm. Oh, unfortunate side effect. But your skin looks good.
1: 505-299-7325. 299-PEAK. Again, we will give you the slogan. You have to tell us what the product is. For example, Ryan.
3: Uh-huh.
1: Mommy, wow. I'm a big kid now.
2: I can't remember which one it was.
3: Oh, God. Is that Huggies?
2: I think it's Huggies.
1: Yeah. Huggies pull-ups is an acceptable answer, yes.
2: Well done.
1: Now, if you can correctly give us the product after we give you the slogan, you have some choosing to do. $50 fun cards at Hinkle Family Fun Center. Hillary Duff is coming to the First Financial Credit Union Amphitheater, as is Kehlani. We got tickets to the next Zoo Music. That's going to be on June 5th. Thomas Rhett, Luke Bryan. Those are two different shows.
3: Thank God.
1: Same hat. We've also got tickets for you to see Third Eye Blind. And how about Party in the Park featuring Lil Jon, Chamillionaire, and more. 505-299-7325, 299-PEAK. Again, we give you the product slogan. You tell us what the product is. Seems easy enough, right?
2: We'll see.
1: Okay, we'll see how it goes. Good morning, the Peak. Hi, how are you this morning?
4: Good, how are you?
1: Taking a survey of the room, how is everyone?
2: I'm at about a 6, maybe a 7.
1: Oh,
2: I'm
1: okay.
2: Getting close to a 7.
1: Ryan?
3: 9 out of 10.
1: 9 out of 10.
2: Look at you.
3: 9 out of 10.
2: Ma'am, how are you?
4: I'm a 10 out of 10. My grandbaby

0: He was born last night.
1: Oh, congratulations. Oh, that's awesome. That's awesome. Congratulations to all of you.
2: All right.
0: Thank you.
2: Let's see if we can keep your winning streak going. Your slogan is Be Like Mike. Be Like Mike.
0: Oh, my God. I have no idea.
1: I don't
2: know. It's drink. Ryan, yep. Ryan knows it. Yep.
3: Invented at the University of Florida.
2: Be like my... Oh, well, see, I feel bad now. That would be Gatorade. Gatorade was the correct answer with Michael Jordan.
1: Did you on her grandchild's first birthday? Like,
2: let's hear
1: literal
2: it.
1: Birthday.
2: Boo Tony. Have a great day. Take care.
1: Congratulations.
3: But no prize for you.
2: Yeah, sorry.
1: I don't know what to do with this. This all feels wrong. Now I'm down to a 6. No, now I'm down to a 5.
2: A 5?
1: Mm-hmm. My feel-good score is down to a 5.
2: Oh, wow. All right. Well, we move on to the next one.
3: I'm still holding strong.
1: I figured.
2: Yeah, he's got a happy hour later afternoon.
1: I know. So, right. Yeah. Yeah, I know.
2: Mm-hmm. Let's see. Let's try this one here. Good morning, The Peak. Hi, how are you this morning?
4: Hi, good. How are you?
1: We're good. What's your name?
4: This is Marissa.
1: Hi, Marissa. How's your morning so far?
4: It's going good.
1: Okay. Mm. All right. Let's hope
2: Yeah, let's bring that to an end. Marissa, your slogan is so easy, a caveman could do it. So easy, a caveman could do it.
4: Geico
2: is correct. Yes.
1: Good one.
2: That is it.
1: All good job, Marissa.
2: You're a winner. Hang on. Don't go anywhere. All right. 50% is not bad, but I'm sure we could do better.
1: Are you going to stop? Oh, you're not stopping there. No.
2: Oh, heck no. Good morning, The Peak. Hi, how are you this morning?
5: Good. How are you?
1: We're good. What's your name?
5: Amanda.
1: Hi, Amanda. So we are, we're doing okay. Marissa won. The poor new grandma, we ruined her day. But let's see what we can do for you.
5: Okay.
2: All right, Marissa. Amanda, you're not you when you're hungry. You're not you when you're hungry.
5: Isn't that Snickers?
2: That is absolutely Snickers. Yes. Yes, you are a winner. Nice work.
5: Perfect.
2: All right, hang on. Don't go anywhere.
5: Thanks.
1: Meanwhile, you left poor new grandma.
3: I know.
2: Okay.
3: Wow. Tony's heartless.
2: Again, rules are rules. If we don't have them, society crumbles. Congrats to our winners this morning. We'll have more prizes for you coming up at around 9:20 this morning with Random Acts of Kindness. It is Jackie, Tony, and Ryan at 8:49.
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1: Where are our manners? Forgot to wish everybody a National Paperclip Day. Well, the National Paperclip Day that you deserve. You know, if you still respect them, they're still part of your daily life. Good for you.
2: I don't use enough paper to require a paperclip in my life.
1: I still like to write things down, but there's not enough to write things down.
2: I use them more to get the, like, the open my phone.
1: Oh, you said it.
2: You know?
1: Which I didn't have to do that.
3: I was going to say, you don't have to do that anymore, do you? With the SIM card, you mean?
2: I seem to remember doing it recently.
3: Oh, really?
1: Last time I used a paperclip, if you have a Keurig, you understand, you have to use the paperclip when the grounds get stuck up in there, and that's how you get them out. That's how you get it out and clear the clog with the paperclip. Huh. Other than that, I don't do them anymore.
3: Well, you clip your papers together.
2: What paper?
3: Some people still use papers.
1: All right, well, it's that or National Alligator Day. Choose your own adventure.
2: Oh, I love an alligator.
1: Okay, well, they're dinosaurs, and they're lurking everywhere, and they're way faster than they look. They scare me.
2: They can outrun a horse for like a quarter mile.
1: I don't understand how people in Florida relax. Like, how do they ever relax knowing that those gators are lurking everywhere?
2: I don't understand why you buy a pool in Florida, because you can walk out there and guess what's in it.
1: You're asking to be a snack.
3: Nah, but you have to have one of those big pool cover thingies over it, basically, is what they do in Florida.
2: They're a dinosaur, man. They can get around it.
1: They can do what they want.
3: All right. Well, thank you for the info, Jackie.
1: Yeah, it's also the first day of summer. Really,
3: extremely great information for the kids. Except for Ryan. Anyway, coming up, we have Random Acts of Kindness on the way. We're going to do that for you here in about 20 minutes. We will give you a chance to win the prize of your choice. We've also got music on the way for you. Teddy Swims, he's coming up next on The Peak.
0: Jackie, Tony, and Ryan. And there's more coming up in minutes.
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9:09. Happy Friday to you. It is Jackie, Tony, and Ryan, and you are about 12 minutes away from your next chance at prizes, including Hillary Duff tickets, Hinkle fun cards, and more. Your chance to win all the way in about 12 minutes. Somber. It is back to Friday.

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Genesis is coming up for you in just 3 minutes. Before that, though, it is New Music Friday. Ariana Grande. This is called Hate That I Made You Love Me. It's 100.3 The Peak.

0: That is brand new from Ariana Grande. Hate That I Made You Love Me. 100.3 The Peak. Good morning. 9:23. Happy Friday. Happy weekend. It is Jackie, Tony, and Ryan.
1: Oh, the weekend is here. It's best Friday ever. Woo!
2: There's a spirit.
1: Because I got the baby.
2: Oh.
1: I also have the greatest friends in the world who understand that no matter what I have planned, it doesn't matter what it is. It could be someone's wedding. But if the baby calls, the plans have changed.
0: The baby didn't call. The parents are mooching. Okay, the
1: baby called. My baby called.
2: And that's what it is.
1: And said, hey, unknown named grandma. I still don't know what I want to be called. Can you hang out with me tonight? I'm like, always, yes.
0: Mm-hmm.
1: Now, I did have plans, and the baby's just included in the plans. I already checked with her mother. She was like, yeah. Friday's lit.
2: I got to tell you, if I have plans to hang out with somebody and a baby is introduced, I think I'm canceling.
1: Why? Oh, no. Why?
2: Because I have to wash my mouth.
1: It's a baby.
2: I can't curse around a baby.
1: Ryan, I have watched you several times now really say things in front of this baby that I don't know if I forgive you for yet.
2: But I feel bad about it. I don't want to feel bad on a Friday.
1: You're sitting here lying. You're lying to everyone.
2: I don't want to feel bad about it, and I will.
1: Now, I'll also say this to you and to me and to Tony, but mostly to her, to her father, because he got his mother's mouth. She has started imitating sounds.
2: Oh, great.
1: So my oldest, he was laughing and she was doing the laugh back. It's the cutest thing I've ever seen, right? Like, Tony, it was the cutest thing ever.
0: Sure.
1: Well,
0: adorable.
1: So how long is it? I mean, they start saying their first word, what?
0: Each baby's different, Jackie.
1: Well, I know that, but the average is what?
0: Six years old? 9 months?
1: See, that's what I thought. Hold on. Let me ask my favorite AI of choice. It's got to be around 9 months.
0: Save the water. 9 months.
1: Did you really just say that?
0: No, you know.
1: So I'm a little worried. Everybody's going to have to start watching their mouth here pretty soon. Like, I say there's another month of say whatever. And then after that, got to start watching our mouths. When they start mimicking behavior, not that they aren't absorbing everything around them already, but when they start mimicking behavior, worries. So the cooing and the vowel sounds start 2 to 4 months, and she'll be 4 months in 4 days.
0: Mm-hmm.
1: So then they start babbling 6 to 9 months, and the first true word, the first real world words don't, they can come around 10 months.
2: So at what point can they start making the F sound?
0: When did Finley start doing that?
1: I don't know. When did Finley do it?
0: Yeah. When did Finley do that?
2: She refuses to curse.
1: My oldest did too
0: Hold on.
1: I've told you the story.
2: She did
1: you
2: drop
1: know
2: a D word yesterday in the middle of some vomit.
1: Yeah.
0: You're telling me that when she gets around her buddies, she's not letting those fly.
1: She doesn't. Do you not remember this? I know Finley like the back of my hand because she reminds me so much of my oldest. So mine didn't either. And she's a freshman.
2: Uh-huh.
1: Mine was a freshman. His sophomore year, he broke his leg. 2 places, right? Out at that soccer field. But it was a hole. And I had to drive him. We didn't know it was broken at that point. I had to drive him down to Rust. And that drive from those soccer fields to Rust, I don't remember anything. And I remember every second of it. And he said, Mom, it hurts so bad. I need to cuss. Can I cuss? I was like, sure. And he had this whole thing, like this OCD thing where he would not cuss. It was real. And he unleashed his, I can't remember what the first word was, but the second one was one of my favorites for sure. It's the pain relieving one. He never stopped. he never stopped from that moment. So the second she unleashes it, Ryan, just know.
2: I'm here for it. I told her I don't care. I'll talk to your mother, but I don't care.
1: Now, I've grown into the parent now where the words have the power that you give them, especially those four-letter words that rather than forbidding it, I think maybe teaching them time and place and appropriateness, or if they're with you and at home, you know, in certain circumstances, as long as they're not abusing it,
0: so
1: try
0: that. So many rules.
1: It's just, okay.
0: Let it fly. It's just a word. Also, I have heard the mother of your daughter, and her mouth gets...
2: She tries to censor herself, but you get in a car with her. God.
0: Okay, so too many rules. It's just a word. I mean, as long as they're not using it, you know, and being respectful and everything else, but
2: I'll tell you the
0: first one. I almost let one slip a second ago because I was just getting into mode.
2: When I started here, that's when I was introduced by the staff at the radio station to the wordy dirties.
1: You lying through your mouth hole.
2: It was before you.
0: You're telling me in high school you didn't use...
2: I started here at 16. Okay. So I didn't use a ton of them until I started working here.
1: What?
2: Then when I was 18, I went to England for like 8 days. I got opened up to a whole new crop of bad words that I can use.
1: Oh, the British.
2: The Brits, they love a couple of them more than others.
0: And maybe that's why I've let them fly.
1: Yeah, but how old were you when you lived in England? Weren't you like 8?
0: 6 until I was 12. So
2: you've met him. Does that shock you?
1: It makes more sense now.
0: Those words were flying like there was no tomorrow. I remember my dad heard me drop a drop an F-bomb. I want to say I was playing Little League, and I dropped one, and my dad gave me the "do not let your mother hear that word come out of your mouth."
1: You took all that from his look?
0: Oh, no, he said it.
1: Oh. Yeah.
0: It wasn't a...
1: Did your dad cuss?
0: Yeah.
1: Oh, he did. Okay.
0: Not horribly. I mean, it wasn't, you know, he tried to manage himself, or at least, you know.
1: So, fun fact... My mother, she would say darn or variations. She would say that, right? I can't remember an instance of my mom cussing, to be honest with you. I still can't. My father, I also thought, didn't cuss too.
0: Mm-hmm.
1: I was pretty sure.
0: Sorry.
1: Were you laughing?
0: Yeah.
1: So I was pretty sure my dad didn't cuss you. Like every once in a while I hear something slip out, but they weren't even that bad. Or he would like mumble it under his breath, right? I didn't realize how foul a mouth. I thought I was some sort of, you know, reject because I was the one that was, you know, the cussing one in the family. Until Tony told me about my father's mouth.
0: I think your dad was who... He was very respectful to not do it around certain genders.
2: Sure.
0: Of which I'm not a member of. So apparently when your dad and I would spend some time together and it was just he and I, Tom would let him fly.
2: Expletives.
1: Oh, he got him out. But with my boys, he wasn't cussing in front of them either.
0: True.
1: So for some reason, the person he would cuss in front of is Tony.
2: True. That makes sense. I cuss around Tony all the time.
1: Well, he does have that effect on some people.
2: Mm-hmm.
1: The delightful man. Look at him.
0: I didn't learn any bad words till I started working here. You're telling me little Ryan pedaling his bike uphill to the Triangle Grocery never dropped a bomb or two?
2: I mean, not
1: pedaling
2: a ton.
1: Pedaling his bike
0: I'm sorry. Pedaling, walking his bike uphill, pedaling downhill. You're telling me that kid didn't fire off some bombs?
2: Is he trying to body shame me?
0: Not at all.
2: Same time?
0: I'm only taking the information you've given me and the rest of the 6 listeners of this show in the past.
1: He's mad because he thinks you're a liar.
0: I know you're a liar.
2: I did. I started listening to Green Day in 1993, and they love themselves some wordy dirties.
0: Sure.
2: But I'll tell you, I don't remember doing it a lot in conversation until I was later in high school and I had been working here for a few years.
0: Maybe I was just a bad child. School playground.
1: And that's how we all...
0: I'm thinking elementary school we were letting some fly.
1: My first detention, 6th grade, PE, I got after school detention for cussing during PE because we were running and I hated it.
0: Mm-hmm. You still, by the way, have the same reaction to running.
1: I sure do. Some things don't change. So no, I was the one who was doing it on the playground. I don't. You're fine. You're fine. You're fine.
0: Playground was licensed to.
2: I don't remember doing it. Not saying I didn't, but I remember doing it a lot junior and senior year for sure.
0: Oh yeah.
1: Mm-hmm. Mm-hmm.
2: And then I met Tony and it amped up more.
1: Oh, okay.
0: Whatever.
2: He had me quit college and start cursing.
0: You're telling me when you went to the Triangle and you saw they were out of Red Baron pizzas, you didn't mutter?
2: The beauty of the Triangle grocery is they were never out of the Red Barons, Tony.
0: I'm stunned you didn't clean them out.
1: Ryan, never.
2: Oh, one a day, but it was a 2-pack, so I had to finish them. And I rode my bike there and back. That burned all those calories.
0: Sure did.
1: Obviously, yeah.
2: Meanwhile, in middle school, I also had pizza for lunch.
1: Anyway, back to where I was. We got to start watching our mouths around the baby because she's starting to imitate and she's starting to make like little sounds. She's learning things. I cannot be the reason why she says her first bad word. That has to be on her parents, not me.
0: I'm taking bets.
1: It's not going to be me.
2: There was about 2 years where I had to stop watching the Dallas Cowboys around Finley.
1: Oh, for sure.
2: When she was young.
0: Oh, I bet.
2: Oh.
1: Have you given your daughter permission to cuss around you?
2: I told her I didn't care.
1: Okay.
2: She has a couple that are,
1: sure,
2: I would say, gray area ones.
1: Sure.
2: That she'll throw out every once in a while.
1: Yeah.
2: Open their little gateway. Yeah, it's fine.
0: Those are gateway words.
1: They are gateway words. It's impressive in the halls of high school that she hasn't done it yet, but I believe
2: middle
1: her.
2: School.
1: Yeah, well, that too. I believe her because my oldest did it too. I get it. I really do believe her.
2: I remember sitting there at drop-off pickup in middle school and go, what did you say, you little son?
0: Nah.
2: Are you kidding me? That's an expert level word.
1: Yeah, middle school is where it really flies. Actually, he's right. The middle schoolers have way more on the high schoolers.
0: I was 8 years old getting my mouth washed out by
1: you
0: my grandmother.
1: Eight?
0: Yeah, I dropped an S-bomb.
1: Is this what we're blaming on?
0: We were visiting from England. Visiting from England. We had flown across. Yeah, I remember my grandmother took me in the bathroom and introduced me to a bar of soap.
1: Mm. You remember which bar it was?
0: I don't, but it didn't taste good.
1: Probably not. Back
0: I'm
1: in
0: pretty
1: the
0: sure
1: day.
0: Once I got back outside. I said the word again. I don't know.
1: That was back when soap was aggressive. It wasn't gentle. I doubt it was Dove.
2: No, you were zestfully clean.
0: Oh, yeah.
1: You remember that soap?

0: bad. This is Jackie, Tony, and Ryan.
1: Bike sputtering on me.
2: That's not what you want on a cross-country trip.
1: Yeah, you're telling me. Looks like my journey ends here.
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0: Just like green chili, we're sure there's a cheap knockoff of them in Colorado. 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
7: You went to JCPenney to find those summer fashion staples, like shorts and tees from A&A in St. John's Bay. 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

30 minutes of continuous peak music on a Friday. Good morning. I'm Ryan Taylor. That's on the way after Lifehouse 100.3 The Peak.

0: Music from Lady A is here on 100.3 The Peak. Welcome to Friday. We did it. We made it to the weekend. I'm Ryan, and we made it to the first Peak patio tour stop of the summer. Every Friday throughout the summer, we're teaming up with Surfside Vodka, Lemonades, and Teas, headed out to a different patio here in the Albuquerque Rio Rancho metro area. Tonight, we are kicking it off right in the middle of town, actually a little bit north of middle of town, but Paseo del Norte in Wyoming. We are going to be out at Vintage 423. Elevated patio, all sorts of fun stuff for you, all sorts of concert tickets to give away, your chance at Party in the Park tickets. Luke Bryan, Evanescence, Toto, Billy Idol, the list goes on and on. We're going to start those drawings at 5:30 and do them about every 10 minutes through 7 o'clock. Plus, everybody that win concert tickets tonight will score tickets for New Mexico United next Saturday. See? It's a literal win-win. Come join us starting at 5 o'clock. Stick around. Olivia Dean on the way. Leona Lewis and Ed Sheeran next.
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0: Wake up with Jackie, Tony, and Ryan. 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

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Justin Bieber on 100.3 The Peak. I'm Ryan, and we've got a lot to get to. Harry Styles, Destiny's Child, Alex Warren, and Shawn Mendes on The Peak.

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0: Panic at the Disco is here on 100.3 The Peak. A happy Friday to you. I'm Ryan. The Peak's patio tour coming tonight. We're getting started all summer long, headed to different patios with Surfside Vodka lemonades and teas. Those guys, great. We've got prizes for you to win, and we're going to start those at 5:30. Great tickets. How about Party in the Park? How about Luke Bryan? How about Evanescence? How about Toto? How about Billy Idol? Your chance to win. Drawings every 10 minutes. We are going to be on the patio out at Vintage 423 Paseo del Norte in Wyoming. We're getting there at 5, so come join us. Get there early if you want a spot. And make sure you get the next several patio stops. We've got them. 1003thepeak.com. Huntrix, ready to go. And Justin Timberlake next on The Peak.
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Harry Styles here on 100.3 The Peak. I'm Ryan. I want you, first of all, to have a great weekend. I'm making way for Delana. I also would love to see you out tonight starting at 5 o'clock. We are going to kick off the Peak's Patio Tour brought to you by Surfside Vodka out at Vintage 423 Paseo del Norte in Wyoming. We get going at 5 o'clock. Lots of concert tickets for you to win. Party in the Park. How about Luke Bryan, Evanescence, many, many more. 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Bye, guys.

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0: You're home for Jackie, Tony, and Ryan. It's 100.3 The Peak. Sombr. And back to friends. Sombr just played a big music festival, and everybody was talking about his chaotic energy on stage. 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

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Hey, I'm Delana, and Sesame Street Live is coming to the Rio Rancho Event Center on November 19th. 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

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Yay, I get to play the new Ariana Grande song for you. 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I'm going to do that in about 10 minutes. I don't want you to miss it.

0: 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It's 100.3 The Peak. Ariana Grande giving us new music. 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
7: Saturday, May 30th, it's Bare Knuckle Fighting Championship with high stakes and a superstar debut. 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

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Alex Warren's Fever Dream. Hey, it's Delana. Appreciate you hanging out with me on your Friday. And whatever you're doing this weekend, wherever you're going, you can listen to us on the free iHeartRadio app.

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1: That's Shaboozy and a bar song. Hey, the number one thing that could keep your kids a little busier this summer, it's one of my favorite things, to be honest. Although it makes a mess. But you know what? I didn't know they made them reusable.

0: 100.3, The Peak. Olivia Dean on your Friday. Hey, it's Delana. You're going to be looking for things to keep the kiddos busy this summer. I just know it. And my brother always yells at me when I get water balloons for his kids, but I can't help it. So here's a list of the best outdoor toys that could keep your kids entertained for hours at a time. Number three on the list, walkie-talkies. They never get old. Just stock up on batteries. Stomp rockets. Yes, it's fun. And number one on the list, reusable water balloons. Now, water balloons are a time-honored tradition, and now they're good for the environment, too, because they're reusable. So, I'm going to get them, and I'm going to give them, and it's going to be a fun summer.
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0: Wake Up Weekdays with Jackie, Tony, and Ryan right here on 100.3 The Peak. Taylor Swift and Elizabeth Taylor. Hey, I don't know if you heard, but Travis Kelce did buy a minority stake in the Cleveland Guardians. Yeah, so I wonder if Taylor and Travis are going to be moving to Cleveland.
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0: 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That is Alex Warren and Ordinary. 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We're going to be making a big announcement about our festival this coming Tuesday morning.
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1: 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It's Friday, of course, and maybe you're thinking, ooh, I'm almost there. 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

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Guaranteed human.

Good stuff from Hozier. It is Too Sweet just after 2. You're on 100.3 The Peak. It is Scotty. Hope you're having a great Friday afternoon. Nelly Furtado on now inside 30 minutes of continuous peak music.

0: Good stuff from Train. It's Drops of Jupiter 100.3 The Peak. 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

100.3 The Peak. We got a beautiful weekend lined up. 88 our high today, 85 outside right now. 85 will be the high tomorrow, and then 90 on Sunday. Nice. Sunny skies through the whole weekend.

0: 100.3 The Peak. All right, so this is for the guys. I have bad news about your dad bod. All right, that's in 7 minutes. Alex Warren now on The Peak.
1: They say the holy water's watered down, and this town's lost its faith. Our colors will fade eventually, so if our time is running out, day after day, we'll make the mundane a masterpiece. Oh my, oh my love, I take one look at you, you're taking

0: Rihanna, 100.3 The Peak. All right, guys, this is for you. I have bad news about your dad bod. The era for it may be over. New research out now says that women now are more interested in men with leaner, athletic builds. But the standard is not the same for women's bodies, as guys tend to prefer soft, curvy female bodies over ultra-thin ones. Now, if you're wondering how they figured this out, they did 2,000 adults shown side-by-side photos. They picked the ones they liked. That's how we arrive at these conclusions. If you want to read the whole story, it's on the Scotty page this afternoon, 1003thepeak.com. All right, Leona Lewis, ready to go next. 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

100.3 The Peak. So tell you what, starting Monday, four chances every single weekday for you to win $2,500. It's part of our 250K USA giveaway for America's birthday. That's money that you can take and go on a vacation. All right, winning starts Monday morning.

loving the new stuff from Olivia Dean these days. There is Man I Need, 100.3 The Peak, 30 minutes of continuous peak music in flight. Ella Langley coming up here in a couple of minutes. Let's do the latest now from Bieber. This is Daisies.

through the peak. So I'm sitting here looking at this list of the unwritten rules of a backyard party slash barbecue. I wonder if you violated some of them last weekend for Memorial Day. All right, we'll go over a few of them next. Della Langley, now choosing Texas. Just

0: Kings of Leon, to use somebody, 100.3 The Peak. It is Scotty. So, I wonder last weekend if you were a host or a guest that violated the unwritten rules of backyard parties. Here are a couple of them. Number one, more than two-thirds of hosts say the biggest problem is people bringing invited guests. Number two on the list is people bringing unruly, out-of-control kids. And also on the list, over a third of hosts believe that guests judge the food and drink setup when they first arrive, right? So they say hello, and the next glance of the eyes goes to the food setup, and then they're judging you. So the question is, are you bringing uninvited guests, rowdy kids, and being judgy? If so, you're violating the unwritten rules of a backyard party. If you want to read all the rules, interesting read. A couple of things in there that are worth noting. Scotty Page has the story, 1003thepeak.com.
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100.3 The Peak. We're about a half hour away from the firing up of our very first Peak Patio Tour. If you want to go, 5 to 7, 423 at Wyoming and Paseo del Norte. Ryan's going to be there. All kinds of great tickets for you to win.

0: Wake up with Jackie, Tony, and Ryan. And stick around all day for the best mix of music. This is 100.3 The Peak with 30 minutes of continuous peak music coming up in minutes.
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Chaperone, Pink Pony Club, 100, Point Through the Peaks. Starting Monday, we have our 250K USA giveaway. That's where you get a share of it, $2,500 to go on vacation, visit a great national park, go to Hawaii, make another trip. All right, winning starts Monday morning on the peak.

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0: Hope you're having a great drive home this afternoon. Your Scotty Skull Scratcher will give you something to distract you from the traffic. Let's do that next. Lewis Capaldi now.
1: I feel by the wayside like everyone else. I hate you, I hate you, I

Rihanna, it is Diamonds 100.3 The Peak. Your Scotty Skull Scratcher this afternoon. Have you figured it out? Here's the question. Almost 60% of us say when we do this, we prefer to do it alone. What is it? I already told you, it's not smoking, not drinking. It is eating something. The correct answer is 60% of us say when we eat ice cream, we prefer to do it alone. I was thinking about this. I think that's true because if I'm doing it alone, there's an extra scoop or two in the bowl. Or if I'm going to Sonic or DQ,

0: the blizzard or whatever is larger if I'm alone. Maybe you're the same. All right, let's check traffic. We'll come back here with good tunes. Panic at the Disco and Taylor coming up.
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2: All right, let's go. It's Ryan broadcasting live. We are kicking off the Peak's patio tour, brought to you by Surfside Vodka, lemonades and teas all summer long. We're hitting patios throughout Albuquerque, Rio Rancho, and anywhere else that'll have me. We're kicking off the tour here at one of my favorite spots, Vintage 423. A great patio downstairs, a great patio upstairs. And we're hanging out upstairs. Come get signed up. We've got tickets for you to win about every 10 minutes through 7 o'clock. We're talking Party in the Park. We're talking Luke Bryan. We are talking Evanescence, Billy Idol. So many concerts coming to town. We've got your chance at tickets for them all. We want to hook you up with some free stuff. We want to hook you up with some Surfside as well. So come say what's up. We'd love to see you. Sam, Wyoming, that is where we are. Vintage 423, Ryan broadcasting live, 100.3, The Peak.
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99.3 The Peak. It is Scotty. Hope you're having a great Friday afternoon. It's going to be a great weekend weather-wise. Nice and warm, sunny skies. Taylor Swift on now, as promised. The fate of Ophelia on The Peak.

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1: It is The Peak's patio tour. Ryan hanging out every Friday. I'm on a different patio, giving out prizes, having a good time. We're kicking off the tour here in the Northeast Heights, Paseo del Norte in Wyoming, the amazing Vintage 423. We are giving out tickets every 10 minutes through 7 o'clock. Come say what's up. We've got some good stuff, too. Luke Bryan, Party in the Park, Evanescence, Darius Rucker, Toto. The list goes on and on. If we draw your name, you're going to pick a beach ball. You're going to tell me what number is on that beach ball, and then I will tell you what tickets you've won. It is just that easy. We want to thank Surfside Vodka, Lemonades, and Teas, a great summer drink. Let me tell you, you're laying by the pool, a Surfside hits every single time. Come see us, Ryan, broadcasting live here at Vintage 423 for 100.3 The Peak.
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15: Athletes wanted. If you've got speed, power, and explosive strength, the USA Bobsled and Skeleton Team wants to see what you can do and is searching for the next generation of elite athletes looking to represent the U.S. The iHeartRadio USA Bobsled and Skeleton Combine Series is coming to a city near you. Athletes from track and field, football, soccer, baseball, and more are invited to test their speed and power to try out for the USA Bobsled and Skeleton Team. No experience needed. Just bring your competitiveness. Register now at usabs.com.